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1: 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I come home one Friday, had to tell the landlady I done lost my job. She said, that don't confront me, long as I get my money next Friday. Now next Friday I come, I didn't get the rent, and out the door I went.

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Long as I get my money next Friday. Now next Friday I come out in the rain, and out the door I went. 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

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Everybody funny.

0: 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I just need them to play it more. I know, I'm needy like that. 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

Well, this is unfortunate. It turns out that there's something that can keep the mosquitoes away from you, but we can't get it yet. Scientists are working on a patchouli-based cream that will keep the mosquitoes away from you for up to 3 hours. I guess until they have it ready, you can just borrow the hippie down the street. Perhaps make sure that they haven't showered in about 4 years. 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

The rebirth of Creed has been something else, hasn't it? They have done a bunch of tour dates at this point. Of course, maybe you've been on one of their ever-popular Summer of 99 cruises with all sorts of bands from the 90s and before and beyond. Those seem like a really good time, so let me know if you've had a chance to check that out. Here's Requested Creed right now. 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

It's going to be awesome. Will Ferrell is back on Saturday Night Live this weekend for the season finale with musical guest Paul McCartney. And if I could have just one wish, I would love to see Will get the band back together because we all need more cowbell. It is ultimate classic rock.

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We just like to make your dreams come true. And speaking of that, Fleetwood Mac has a song that is quite appropriate right now. 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

Oh boy, tonight's 9 at 9 is a fun one because we are looking at some of rock's biggest bands and artists who have never, ever had a number one single. We've got a new list at the UCR website where we're digging into a lot of really fascinating stories that we're going to talk about here in this hour. I'll tell you about the artist who came close at least 5 times and still did not get the top slot on the Billboard charts. We'll talk about that later in the hour, but right now, here's another one. Metallica never went all of the way to the top of that particular mountain, but I think it's safe to say that they did just fine in many, many other different ways, and they continue to. It's ultimate classic rock.

0: If you're just joining us, we're talking about artists tonight on the 9 at 9 who never had a number one single. I'm really surprised that Ozzy Osbourne never had a number one. That song we heard was as close as he got, actually. Mama, I'm Coming Home peaked at number 28. And even that surprises me because I would have thought he would have had many singles in the 90s at the very least that went top 10 or top 20. It didn't happen. The Prince of Darkness deserved better. This is UCR.
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You really got me all day and all the night. Big Kinks songs in our minds for sure, but not number one singles. Tired of Waiting for You and the song that we just heard, Come Dancing, also not number one, but the Kinks did okay. Both of those peaked at number six, and that same number is still not number one, but Kansas landed at number six with their biggest single. I bet you can guess which song it is, can't you? Here's a hint.

Okay, so I teased this earlier. Creedence Clearwater Revival flirted with the top spot five times. They had five singles that went to number two. And how PO'd do you think those guys were about that? It's Wardlaw. Rush had a pair of number two albums, but they only made it as high as number 21 with our next song as we continue playing songs by bands and artists who surprisingly, shockingly, never had a number one single. It is the 9 at 9, and this is Ultimate Classic Rock.

0: It's a very similar story to what we talked about earlier with CCR. The Red Hot Chili Peppers had a total of 3 songs that went to number 2, including Under the Bridge. And what was it that kept Under the Bridge from going to number 1? Well, here is a flashback for you. Jump, Jump by Criss Cross. That's right. Jump, Jump by Criss Cross. I can already see you guys doing the dance out there. Let's all calm down, okay? We'll finish off the 9 at 9 in a moment as we continue with Ultimate Classic Rock. 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

I think I'm hanging on to a little bit of my religion, just barely. UCR Backstage is next. We're going to hear some fresh live stuff from The Who and more of your requests in the next hour as well. After this, from the mighty Led Zeppelin, it's Ultimate Classic Rock.

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Orchestra. That sounds like quite an outfit, doesn't it? We heard a bit of that with their classic Pinball Wizard, and they also played some songs without the orchestra, including this next one. It's UCR.

0: Eric Clapton ended a concert in Madrid early, did not come out for an encore because someone threw what appeared to be a vinyl record at Slowhand. And what are we even doing when we start throwing vinyl at Clapton? Behave yourselves, people. I know that none of my friends listening here would ever do something like that because you all are living life the right way. It's true. 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

How would you like a copy of the recent vinyl file edition of Peter Frampton's legendary Frampton Comes Alive? And what if we threw in a copy of Peter's new Carry the Light album that's out this Friday? One more thing. Now, check this out. This idea. One grand prize winner from the UCR universe gets a beautiful Epiphone Les Paul signed by Peter. It all sounds pretty awesome, doesn't it? 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And hopefully we can make Frampton come alive for you personally. It's what we do here at UCR because we love your way.

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Well, we'll hear from the one and only Joe Perry soon here on the show, and there's a lot to talk about with Admiral Perry. I'll let you know when Joe will be joining us. Here's Requested Doors on UCR.

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Well, I saw this news recently, Kraft rolling out macaroni and cheese chicken ramen. Why didn't we think of that combination back in the 90s? It's Wardlaw. I think I am officially ready to return to my 20s. I'm going to buy about 100 of those. I'll keep you posted. This is Ultimate Classic Rock.

是他把这些歌塞了给 You know what I'm talking about Just let me know If you wanna go To that whole mile On the range They got a lot of nice girls

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0: a road to me. Okay, one more rockiversary for you all. March of 1980, Billy Joel released his seventh studio album, Glass Houses. And today, in 1980, he followed it up by releasing that song right there. It's still rock and roll to me. And indeed, my friends, all of these years later, for your buddy Wardlaw, it is still rock and roll to me. 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

0: I know we've got some Severance fans who listen to this show. You know, it was a heck of a wait between season one and season two. 3 years, in fact. And here's the good news. Adam Scott, who plays one of the main characters on the show, Mark Scout, says we're going to see season three sooner, although he points out that everyone involved wants to make sure that season three is good. I like that.
1: You know, it's more important for it to be great than for it to be fast. But yeah, we're definitely planning on getting it out much sooner than the last round, which was 3 years, which is too long.
0: So there you go, Severance fans. An update for you all straight from the horse's mouth. Let's learn to fly. It's UCR.

Here's one you had on vinyl, cassette, and CD. Songs that never go out of style. Eagle 1023, the

We're going to get that remixed version of the Sad Wings of Destiny album by Judas Priest later this year at some point. And in a press release, they shared a bit of what we could expect. They said, the special editions focus on creating truly definitive versions of Sad Wings of Destiny, returning to the original multi-track and master tapes developed in collaboration with Judas Priest. These editions deliver a new level of sonic depth, clarity, and fidelity. Judas Priest, take my money and run. It's ultimate classic rock.

0: 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We are somehow down to the closing moments of UCR once again for this evening. We'll do at least two more for you shortly on Ultimate Classic Rock.
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Producer Eric struck a bargain with me that I could not refuse. 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And you all know my weakness when it comes to pizza. So we are out of here. Thank you so much for spending time with us tonight. That pushes us into the Wednesday zone at high speed. We're going to come back strong, fully equipped and loaded up with more of your favorites. 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
1: 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All right! That means more Bon Jovi, Led Zeppelin, Tom Petty, Pearl Jam, Guns N' Roses, The Who. You get the idea.
2: 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Are you ready?
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1: 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In a world of uncertainty and constant change, one thing remains. 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
1: 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That means more Bon Jovi, Led Zeppelin, Tom Petty, Pearl Jam, Guns N' Roses.

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1: Dwyer and Michaels in the morning.
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0: Led Zeppelin. 5:39. It's Wednesday with Dwyer Bikles.
1: Did I start off Monday's show telling you guys about the cool Evel Knievel Museum that's opening up in Vegas?
0: Yes.
1: I think it was Monday. I don't want to be like Greggy Travel. So stop me if you've heard this before. But I just read about another cool-ass museum that's opening up. This one, unfortunately, is not in the States. Huh? It is 3 Savile Road, which the address might not resonate with you. But if I told you Beatles rooftop concert.
0: Oh, okay.
1: It was at the offices of Apple Records at the time. The Beatles bought it. And it has since been sold and resold. And the Apple Music Company, not Apple like you think, but Apple Music, the Beatles.

0: Hills Music Company just bought that building back, and they are going to recreate the upstairs live venue for the basically the last time the Beatles all played together that we would see them, in addition to the basement, which is a recording studio, and five stories of building space that the Beatles used as their offices is going to be recreated and also made into a Beatles verse, Beatles universe hub for tourists and a museum. How cool would that be to go to?
1: I know it's early, but how much are tickets?
0: It's not opening until 2027. And they haven't said, but the other cool thing is it's by appointment. So it's sometimes like if you go to certain museums, you like walk in and there's just everybody else there.
1: Yeah.
0: But this is you would buy a specific time. So 10:30, I happen to be in London finishing up some business, and 11 o'clock, I'm going to get a ticket for this thing. And they say you can spend as much time as you want, but they won't fill it with people.
1: Okay.
0: So it won't be 250 people crammed into one.
1: You can spend as much time as you want is key.
0: Yeah, I know. There's those. Get out of my way, people. But I just think that what a cool idea. And there's currently no official Beatles museum in Liverpool, or I guess London, where they came up. There's all kinds of places you can go, like Paul McCartney's home. That's a tourist stop, but it's not like a full-on museum like that the Apple Music Company can make. Can you imagine the artifacts and the stuff that's going to be available?
1: Yeah.
0: And the amount of money they have to put into recreating every one of those spaces. That put me in a good mood to read that this morning. I don't know.
1: How well preserved is all of this stuff?
0: Good question. I mean,
1: because you'd hate to, until we had the leak after some jerks were up there performing a concert.
0: Yeah, they split the ceiling.
1: As you can see, we'll patch that. Right over here was where, Paul's desk would have been.
0: It looked like our desk upstairs, covered with plaster and bugs. But I wonder, they left that building probably because it didn't suit them anymore. Because
1: it was falling in.
0: Right, right.
1: 5:43, we'll be back.
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1: Dwyer and Michael's here. Good morning. When you are driving and there is standing water, like under a viaduct or water so deep that because of flash flooding or some other reason that you can't see the bottom of, what is the rhymed advice that the Motor Vehicle Safety Administration has put into all of our ears?
0: I don't remember the rhymed advice. Don't drive through it.
1: Turn around. Don't drown. Well, that's not the mantra for Waymo vehicles that have just been recalled, because the robo-taxi has a glitch that allows the vehicle to drive straight into standing water until it's unable to operate.
0: Well, we got a fare, man. We can't be late.
1: Waymo issued a voluntary recall of 3,800 of its robo-taxis to fix a software issue that would allow and has allowed the vehicles to drive into flooded roadways and sometimes where there's not a road at all. Incidents captured on cameras provided by Waymo in Austin, Texas, and other locations showing the vehicles driving right into a flooded road, stalling out, and just sitting there floating. I don't want to dance on Waymo's grave, but man.
0: And how is it that they're on the streets if they can't do the most basic driving skills that we all have learned?
1: You are asking the important question over there. I wish I had the answer, but I bet it has something to do with somebody's wallet. I'm just going to go out on a sarcastic limb and say that somebody green-lighted these not-ready-for-rush-hour traffic vehicles because they got a ton of money to do so. You'll be happy to know that while these Waymos are being recalled, they're going to do some other additional software safeguards. But they're not really talking about what else they're going to do to them.
0: So we now know that they won't pull over for emergency vehicles.
1: Right.
0: They won't stop if the water's too deep.
1: They sometimes don't choose the lane that's correct for the direction they're going.
0: They sometimes don't choose road.
1: Mm-hmm. Mm-hmm.
0: There's when we're driving up north, there's an exit ramp that used to be just, it's a four lane, but it's so remote that you don't have a clover leaf.
1: Right.
0: You know what I'm saying?
1: Yeah.
0: It's just, you go right. Well, since they built the clover leaf, most GPSs don't, you know, if you're using the onboard GPS, it turns red.
1: Yeah.
0: You're driving through a farmer's field.
1: Right. Hey, wake up.
0: You can't, where it used to be, you can't drive there. You'd be driving off of a bridge if you went the way the GPS shows you to go.
1: Right. Well, thankfully, you're a human being who can figure that out. The company also said Waymo has provided over 500,000 trips and does so every week in some of the most challenging driving environments across

0: across the U.S.
1: So did Greg Dwyer.
0: Safety is our primary priority. On April 20th, an unfortunate incident where a Wavo in San Antonio entered a flooded road and was swept away into a creek. They did this while waiting to pick someone up. So,
1: well, I'm not getting into that. We're not going to the pool.
0: Yes, you are. And the pool's right here in the street.
1: And anytime they start, safety is our top priority.
0: Mm-hmm.
1: All those messages only happen after they've been unsafe.
0: Right.
1: I don't care what it is.
0: Mm-hmm.
1: I don't care if it's an airline, yep. If it's a car manufacturer, if it's a driverless car company. Safety is our top priority. You got to skip down and get to the part about, okay, who's dead?
0: Right.
1: Who was unsafe?
0: Yeah. They wouldn't have to say it if it was obvious. If they didn't have the safety breach, they wouldn't have to remind you that safety is their top priority. That was the main message of the Denver International Airport, the head of operations who spoke yesterday. One of the first things he said, right after they said that they had a breach in their perimeter, and then this person was able to walk onto the runway and get struck by a plane, the first thing he said is, well, safety is our number one priority.
1: Well, that's a damage control PR company move.
0: Yeah. Just say something that means something to somebody. Safety is our number one priority.
1: As the head of Denver International Airport, the head of that guy,
0: right,
1: went through the turbines. That did come out that the guy breached the fence surrounding the perimeter. And to their credit, I mean, that's a massive piece of land, you know?
0: If somebody wants to do something to harm themselves, they're going to be able to do it. Michaels and I were talking, they still don't know, or they haven't said, how he got under, through, or over that fence. But it's got that razor wire all the way around it. And they said the guy was suicidal. But even still, even if I'm suicidal, I don't want to cut myself.
1: Yeah.
0: I don't want to get hurt. You know what I mean? I don't want to hurt myself in the process.
1: But if you've got runways that go both directions, I mean, hit the compass point, you know, directly north and south and directly east and west. Well, you've got at least a mile's worth of runway.
0: Mm-hmm.
1: That's 600-700 acres. That'll give you an idea how big. It's like a cattle ranch.
0: Yeah.
1: So for them to not know somebody got through doesn't really surprise me. But how did they know and when did they know it?
0: He mentioned that it was about 10 minutes before impact that they had an alert on their perimeter.
1: Okay, well, he was only on the property for 10 minutes.
0: Yep.
1: So it could be a bird? I don't know. Is there a motion detector, does he say?
0: He said there's cameras that survey the area, but some of them just capture wildlife moving around. He's like, there's a lot of space. There's a lot of tall grass. There's a lot of ravines. You can avoid being seen intentionally, or you can do it accidentally because you're right. There's so much space to cover. You know, when they get an alert like that, they send out a team, but it takes the team longer than 10 minutes to get to the place where the breach took place. By that time, there's a guy who's stuck inside of a jet engine by the time they even get out to where the breach was.
1: Wow, okay. To give you an idea, it's 34,000 square miles. I'm sorry, 34,000 acres, 53 square miles. So it's like putting a fence around the city of Boston.
0: Mm-hmm.
1: Now, obviously, that's all of the property, and it's not all fenced,

0: they fence it just directly around the airports and the taxiways and stuff like that, but only about 18,000 acres of the 34,000 are currently being used. It's got 6 runways, and they could expand up to 12 in the future. It's roughly twice the size of Manhattan. So this guy has 20 priors, and they say he was suicidal.
1: It wasn't the airport head of operations who said. There was another person who spoke also who said that the guy was suicidal. So it took 2 different departments to figure out who to not place the blame on.
0: Mm-hmm. Well, don't do that.
1: He said he won't anymore.
0: Any other questions? I guess we're good. Minute after 6, we'll be back.
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0: Could you quit? Maybe it's not even the Michaels. There's a lot of people on this show. Look across the room. There's like 200 people on this show.
1: You stole a meat tray.
0: Why is it? Well, he remembers all those things really fast. You hold a grudge, don't you?
2: You learned to water ski? You're taking up model trains.
0: You can keep guessing. You'll probably get it if you just keep going.
2: But you hate old cars?
0: Why don't I just tell you what it is after we do today?
2: No.
0: That's too easy.
2: All right. Today in Rock History is coming up, and then apology time. The long-awaited apology tour with your headliner, Greg Dwyer. We'll get into that coming up next.
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4: Good morning. This is KWWL's Nasir Meikle here with your morning news. A Dubuque woman is facing charges after police say two young children in her care were found in the road. Police arrested 37-year-old Tori Kuro on two counts of child endangerment. Officers said Kuro admitted to drinking and tested over the legal alcohol limit while watching the children. Dubuque Community School Board has approved a $30 million bond for a middle school expansion and set a levy renewal election. The funds will expand Eleanor Roosevelt Middle School to house most district students and close Jefferson Middle School after the 2027-2028 school year. Voters will decide on the physical plant and equipment levy renewal September 8th. A local nonprofit is calling for volunteers to help paint a temporary street mural in Dubuque this weekend. Hills and Dales will host a community paint day for its mobility mural on Saturday, May 16th along 4th Street. The event runs from 9 a.m. to 4 p.m. and includes sessions for people of all ability levels. Volunteurs can register through the Hills and Dales Facebook page.
5: ABC News, I'm Chuck Sievertson. Air Force One getting close to Beijing now with President Trump preparing for his summit with China's leader. ABC's Lionel Moise.
6: President Trump arriving in China for his high-stakes summit with President Xi Jinping. Everything from tariffs to AI will be on the table. But overshadowing the summit, the war in Iran.
7: We're going to have a long talk about it. I think he's been relatively good, to be honest with you.
6: China buys more Iranian oil than any other country. Trump is expected to urge Xi to pressure Iran into reopening the Strait of Hormuz.
5: Oil prices this morning sticking above $100 a barrel. So far, so good for the three dozen people in the U.S. being monitored for hantavirus after they spent time on the cruise ship in the middle of the outbreak. None of them showing serious symptoms, but in France, a woman is critically ill with the virus and has had to be hooked up to an artificial lung. This is ABC News.
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8: I'm KWWL meteorologist Brennan Libby. We're looking at a seasonal day today with high temperatures in the upper 60s. Comes with plenty of sunshine, but we are battling the strong northwest wind gusting to 30 miles per hour. Looking clear through tonight, the lows drop down to 43. And then the clouds will increase for Thursday, a high of 74. Winds are still strong from the south, and we'll have a chance for rain Thursday night. That's your Storm Alert Weather 7 forecast.
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0: secretary. He was a Confederate prisoner of war who died at a local hospital, so they buried him on the grounds of the estate that was being used as Union headquarters at the time. 1981, Pope John Paul II was shot in an assassination attempt at Rome's St. Peter's Square. The guy who did it wrote that he was trying to protest against the U.S., Russia, and genocide in Salvador and Afghanistan.
1: So shoot the Pope. Yeah, that'll do it.
0: What else you want to put on the list there, my man? I feel like you got the gun aimed at the wrong group of people. 1985, Bruce Springsteen married Julianne Phillips in a secret ceremony. Secret because he knew that marrying her was going to make his music terrible. And it did. 1994, Johnny Carson made the final TV appearance of his life on The Late Show with David Letterman. Jimmy Fallon was 19 years old at the time. Carson always had wanted Dave to replace him on The Tonight Show and was almost as devastated as Letterman himself to find out that it would be Jay Leno replacing him. I saw a video the other day of, I think, an interview Carson did with Letterman after that announcement had been made. And his question to Letterman was, I'm just going to start off with this. How pissed off are you? Letterman replied, if you're going to use that kind of language, Johnny, you're not going to last long in this business. It was a funny little exchange. It was probably AI. 2006, today in rock history, Aretha Franklin received an honorary doctorate of music from Boston's Berklee College. And in 2017, finally today in rock history, Todd Rundgren gives the commencement speech at Berklee. It's the same college, Berklee College of Music. He tells those in attendance to make music with the freedom to not care about reward. He also stated at the time that he had thankfully never been nominated for the Rock and Roll Hall of Fame. And if he ever was,
1: he'd reject it.
0: He would reject it and not show up if he was chosen. Well, he was nominated and inducted in the class of 2021. And
1: he had a stand-in.
0: He did not show up.
1: He didn't.
0: He did not.
1: Well,
0: true to his word. That's a look at today in rock history.
1: All right. I've got a nice, comfortable chair. And I'm ready for an apology. Although, should we wait?
0: We should, because one of the people that needs the apology is sitting on the toilet right now.
1: No, I'm sitting right on this.
0: I know. You're sitting in a comfy chair. Goose is in his chair. What's her nuts is over there. And then Hairball is missing. But he deserves to hear this apology as well, since it has something to do with him. So I don't know what we should do until then.
1: I guess I'm going to go. They got dumped.
0: Wait, if you go to the bathroom and Hairball's in the bathroom, what do we call that?
1: It's none of your business, okay. Is what it's called. It's called beautiful. Okay?
0: Okay. Okay. Yes, the crow eating will commence when all members are present on the program.
1: All right.
0: I don't want to say this twice.
1: We'll be back, 6:20.
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0: Coming to the Vibrant a little bit later this summer. June 24th, it's Journey, Wednesday night show. Their Final Frontiers tour, which doesn't mean it's their final tour.
1: Mm-mm.
0: It means Neil Sean will continue touring as Journey with other people.
1: Well, it worked so well for Kevin Cronin and not REO Speedwagon. Why not take that business model and try to multiply it for yourself?
0: Yep.
1: The reason you do it, though, is because you then make the lion's share of whatever gate money is coming in, and the rest of the guys get, whatever, minimum wage, and off you go. Rock and roll, baby.
0: Ladies and gentlemen, you have tuned in for a momentous occasion. Greg Dwyer is about to apologize for the hate, the trash, the vermin, the filth that he has said over these very airways to somebody who was harmed. Too much?
1: No, I think about nailed it.
0: Okay.
1: It was around this time last year. The actual date, I don't know. But I remember being bored out of my skull listening to the three of you other gentlemen on this program go on and on and on about what birdseed you use and what camera you use to watch the birds and what birdhouse and bird feeders you use and what feed and what this and where do you get it and oh my God. At first, I just thought it was hairball because he had purchased his grandparents' home that he had turned into a grandparent himself because of all the bird feeders that he had. And then I find out that Michael's is similarly aligned and that even Goose, who's generally
0: likable,
1: the same one on this program, is also a victim of this insane-o bird taking care of and
2: only by association, because I have to fill up my parents' bird feeder because they don't have the ability to do so.
1: However,
0: good enough.
1: You still participated we'll in the conversation.
2: Oh, I will certainly say, oh, look at that big bright male cardinal on the feeder there, Dad.
0: Yes.
1: Oh, God.

0: feminine compared to my ruggedness.
1: It's almost like a conversation involving Fast and Furious, huh?
0: Similar in all regard, yes.
2: I recall hateful barbs coming from him as well.
0: Yeah, I was trying to protect you guys from turning into old men prematurely.
1: All right, so on with the apology.
0: I'm sorry.
1: I don't accept.
0: I'm sorry for those comments that I made. I'm in a different place now in my life, and I acted brashly and rashly and a lot of other things that rhyme with Ashley, and I'm sorry. I came home from work yesterday, and I was informed by my wife that we have an Oriole living in our yard.
1: I've been trying for years to get him to come to my yard.
0: And could I please make an Oriole feeder as quickly as possible?
1: Yeah, you got to put... Well, I don't want to tell you. You can learn it on the street.
0: I had to learn it on the street or the virtual street. I called up every internet source I could find, and I made a little birdhouse. Not a birdhouse, a bird feeder, specifically for Orioles. And I sent Hairball photos of it that my wife took because she was happy with my project. And it holds two orange slices.
1: Yes.
0: Above two perches on each side of a feeding shelter that hangs from part of our deck. And
1: what else? There's another thing they need.
0: Well, they like jelly.
1: Yes.
0: But they don't need it. They just like it. I found that they eat suet. They love oranges, but they also eat insects. And part of the reason you put oranges up there is because, one, it attracts them, and two, it attracts bugs that they also eat. And I love anything that eats bugs, because the less of them there are in my backyard, the better.
1: Got to get the ones out of your hair first.
0: Yeah, those are a little bit problematic.
3: But if you're putting the oranges there to attract the bugs... to attract the birds, now you have both bugs and birds.
0: It's an age-old question. I couldn't get rid of the birds because my wife noticed. She recorded the song of the bird on her phone and then somehow managed to find out what the song was and who was singing it by some app that she has. And so that's how we found out it was an Oriole. And then we spent quite a bit of time in the backyard looking up in the trees when we heard it to try to find it. And I thought to myself, at the almost exact same time that I spotted the bird and got very excited because they're beautiful, they're bright orange, I thought to myself, oh my God, I have turned into the losers that I made fun of last year for talking about this very same thing. And now I realize... you're not losers. You're all just one with nature. And it took me a little too long to come aboard. And I ask your forgiveness and permission to come aboard.
1: We don't accept.
0: Thankfully, I can hear the...
1: That's the call of the Oriole.
0: Oh, thanks very much.
1: Mm-hmm. Uh-huh. You're welcome.
4: I'm really impressed with your handiwork. Because while it looks like you threw it together hastily.
0: I did.
4: In about 90 seconds.
0: It was 14 minutes.
4: It's pretty impressively built, like functionally.
0: Thank you.
1: But any self-respecting Oriole is going to look at that and go, amateur.
4: And I see that you apparently reused a zip tie that looks like you might have had put on your trash can because it was overweight or...
0: Oh, the little Bettendorf sticker?
4: Yeah.
0: I put that on there intentionally on the hook because it says they're attracted also to the color orange. And I wanted to attract them there as if the orange slices weren't enough. I don't know. I'm new to the game.
1: So you wrote Bettendorf says welcome?
0: No.
1: Welcome, my bird friend.
0: The Bettendorf trash sticker stickers
1: okay.
0: are that bright orange. And I didn't know what color orange they're attracted to. And so I just put that on there. That sounded like R2-D2.
1: It's not. It's an Oriole. Yeah. And I'm calling them to your radio right now.
0: Isn't that nice?
4: So you've got a plywood roof, mm-hmm. and then it's a 2x4
1: mm-hmm.
4: with two screws in it.
1: It's not up to code.
0: Those are shake shingles on the roof, by the way.
1: Oh.

0: I didn't want to just use plywood. The bird deserved better.
1: Goose, you got any Orioles in your yard yet?
2: No.
1: Or your dad's yard?
2: My dad's. We did cut an orange and put it on top of one of their feeders. They have, have a spike. And it looked like it got a little bit of action. But they're just a passing through bird, right?
0: Yeah, they're migratory, I learned.
2: So it's not like they're here for long. So you got to catch them and get them while they're in transition.
0: Yes. But if they make a family here, then they stay. And they come back year after year. So that's what our goal, not our, that's what my wife's goal is. That
3: you better get on board.
0: It's now my goal too, you
3: that's
0: guys.
3: Right.
0: How I missed out on this aspect of my life, I don't know. But I was like a fool, just like y'all, staring up at the sky, trying to identify different birds sitting in the trees.
2: What is this official orange tag that's hanging on the top of your feeder in this last picture at twodorks.com?
0: Yeah, it's a Bettendorf waste sticker. It's an old one. I don't think that.
2: Why is that on your bird feeder?
0: Because they.
3: It's known to attract.
0: It attracts
3: garbage men
0: and and I guess the white trash birds. I don't know. The thing said they attract that oranges, but also the color orange attracts the birds. So since it was a new structure in the backyard, I wanted them to be.
2: Wasted like $4 on a garbage tag?
0: Yeah, I don't think they use those garbage tags anymore. So I had it there in a box of other things, like a bear's rain coat and an old cowbell from the old Mallards games. That I'm like,
1: but
0: oh,
1: the cowbell's going to scare them away.
0: Right, I'm not using the cowbell.
1: Oh, okay.
0: So, yeah, I put this little guy together, and I hope that I'm not home to see it, but I hope that the birds are that somebody, and I hope it's not the squirrels that are enjoying the. Man, trying to keep the squirrels out of the bird feeder. Hearing this conversation last year, completely made fun of hairball, but I had no idea how aggressive those bastards are.
4: Well, and now you're going following the same path I did of you're doing it because of somebody else, and then you're finding that you are going to enjoy it yourself and then need to learn everything about it.
0: Oh, God.
4: It's coming.
1: Yep. He'll be talking about wanting a bird buddy. For Father's Day.
4: I put two of those on my registry.
1: Two?
4: Mm-hmm.
1: We got one.
2: What's a bird buddy?
1: Oh, wouldn't you like to know? You can look it up on learn it on the street, Goose.
0: I've scarred everyone. No one feels free to talk about their love of birds or bird watching.
1: No.
0: Because I have scarred it and I feel bad, and that's why my apology.
1: No, you don't. You apologize to everyone but me. Anything that gives me pleasure, you crap all over.
0: At least the apology was all inclusive.
1: No, it wasn't. I heard Goose and I heard hairball. No, a bird buddy it's the bird feeder that has like a ring camera in it.
0: I will never get one of those.
2: Okay. And so it's hooked up to your Wi-Fi, and what, can you look at it in real time, or does it archive
1: it'll,
2: it?
1: Yep, it'll archive it. You can look at it in real time, which is...
2: Okay, it's a trail cam hooked up to a bird feeder.
1: Yeah.
2: Okay. That's cool.
4: But it also identifies what birds you have
2: coming.
1: What? Yes, that's right. But that wouldn't interest people like you who look down your nose at it. What was the one that I sent it to the picture to you, Hairball? It's a blue cardinal, basically. Indigo something.
0: Indigo girls?
1: Nope. Indigo, but it's the coolest thing. And it pisses my wife off, but I like to watch when they take a crap.
0: I rescind my apology.
1: No, it's fun. We got a trail cam up north, and I like to catch the fox taking a leak on all of my trees.
0: Kevin says, good God, Dwyer. It's bad enough you like the Cardinals. Now you're bird watching. You're one step away from playing with little baby trains.
1: Oh, yeah.
0: It's okay, Kevin. The Cubs will win again someday.
1: Dwyer, the proper term is bird nerd.
0: Okay, thank you.
1: My wife is also one. She's got me doing all kinds of things for her birds. Orioles, Dwyer, are way better than Cardinals. Dwyer, thank you very much for apologizing. I can finally stop talking about it.

0: with that orange sticker, Dwyer, all you're going to attract is Fester.
1: I have the song of Fester, by the way.
0: I'll be right there.
1: Hold on. What do you think? Within the year, he'll have a bird buddy?
2: I bet even less time than that, because I think what I'm going to do just to egg this on a little bit is just send a link to his wife.
1: when you drop by.
0: Oh my God.
1: Today. You'll have one, Dwyer.
0: I don't want one.
1: Yes, you do.
0: I don't want one.
1: You'll be selling classic cars and exchanging them for, did you see my new upscale bird feeder? No. I'm like, oh, you Bettendorf people.
0: If I get a bird buddy before I can replace the running boards on my car, that will be a sign that my life is no longer worth living.
1: Write that down and send it to his wife. Hey, you want to save some money on those running boards?
2: They're up to 50% off right now.
0: Yeah,
2: oh my
0: goodness.
2: That's right.
3: I bet by the end of the summer, Dwyer posts at least one picture of a bird on his Facebook, and the caption is, look who we have visiting us.
0: Oh, God, no.
1: Yes.
0: Oh, God, but you're so right.
1: As a Cardinals loyalist, I have an affinity for Baltimore all of a sudden. Mm-hmm. Well, welcome.
0: Man.
1: We put our the orange things out there, half oranges and the jelly, and we just can't get them to stay. We spot like one or two a year, and then that's it.
0: Mm-hmm.
1: A friend of mine, my friend from high school, he likes to rub it in. Mm-hmm. He's like, look what I got. And there's like 80 of them. I'm like...
0: What? And I guess the reason an alert given and I had to make the feeder quickly was because there was not only a male but also a female.
1: Yeah.
0: Now, I didn't see the female. My wife says she saw it because the female has a lesser bright
1: orange.
0: Right, more like a yellow orange. Yep. And then she's got gray.
1: Yep.
0: But Tree said she saw that one and the male. Mm-hmm. And so now our goal is to...
1: Bow, oh, chicka, God, bow, listen to bow. Me.
0: Our goal is to have them find a home in our yard. God, listen to me. Take
1: yes,
0: me
1: Sarah
0: now.
1: Ball.
2: I just hit send on the text to Mrs. Dwyer.
1: Yes.
2: I said,
1: hey, baby.
0: That's how he starts all of them, though.
1: It's your boy. it's your boy, Hairball.
2: I said, Dwyer showed us your new bird feeder. Have you seen these yet? Oh, I can't wait to get one.
0: You bastard.
2: They even identify what birds stop by and visit.
1: Yeah.
0: No. Oh, God, no.
2: You'll be installing one of those this afternoon.
1: Yeah. Are you sorry for apologizing?
0: No.
1: You could have sat there and kept your mouth shut and lived in bliss.
0: I could have, but I can't. I live my life out loud, Billy. Yeah. That's how I am.
4: He might be installing it, but Hairball's coming over to hook it up to the Wi-Fi.
0: Right, because I can't get it. It won't find the Wi-Fi.
1: I got a saw and a hammer, and I can't get it connected. All right, let's take a quick break. You got more? 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

0: No, what I was going to say is before long, he'll be all excited when he spots some kind of rare bird that you're not supposed to see.
1: Absolutely.
0: What do you think it'll
1: be
0: next?
1: He'll only know because of his bird buddy.
0: Yeah. Mm-hmm. What do you think will be next? Hummingbirds?
2: Ooh.
0: You like hummingbirds?
2: People go crazy for hummingbirds.
0: I go crazy for hummingbirds.
2: Dwyer's going to get into that next.
0: I go cuckoo for Cocoa Puffs and hummingbirds.
3: We got hummingbirds in the yard already. They're okay.
0: They're okay.
3: But
0: people go crazy for them.
3: That wasn't the thing that I cared about. Like we had those Rose of Sharon or what, I don't know what they're called, something. And there's just like a bunch of, whatever they were in the yard accidentally. And so, but the hummingbird seemed to like them. And so we had them all the time. Then I planted a bunch of marigolds one year and all the hummingbirds disappeared.
0: Yeah, you can't do that.
3: I didn't want the bugs. I don't care about the birds. I didn't want the bugs. But then I found out later that I guess the hummingbirds are more important to have around than me having a bugless yard. I'm learning as we go. I've only been married 31 years, man. Well, I'm still trying to learn, trying to figure it out.
0: Here's what's cool about hummingbirds. They're like super territorial. And if you put some feeders close together, one gets a little too possessive.
3: Mm-hmm.
0: And if you get it close enough to the window and close enough together, they dogfight in the middle of the air. Kick his ass, Seabass! Pretty neat.
1: They flap their wings between 3,000 and 4,800 times a minute while hovering.
0: Yep.
1: But when they're doing something like fighting or courtship dives, it's up to 12,000 times a minute.
0: Mm-hmm. That's how you attract the ladies.
3: I guess.
0: And let's see. It'll go from, he'll get the shepherd's hook to hang the hummingbird feeder. He'll post some pictures. You'll get shamed for using red food coloring in the sugar water because it kills the...
4: Yes, you can ask anybody. The Sierra Club says it's not appropriate.
0: The Sierra Club says no such thing. It's inconclusive. If it attracts the hummingbirds, mind your business. Right?
3: Well, don't you think the hummingbirds are smart enough to eat the stuff that's good, that's like good for them, and smart enough to stay away from the stuff that like
4: not when you lace it with red dye.
3: I don't see a lot of hummingbirds hovering around the gas pumps at this. That's liquid.
4: You're just an ass who doesn't know anything about birds. I can tell that you're new.
3: I am absolutely an ass, and I wear that title proudly. I will not. I will not get binoculars. I will not have some stupid camera that watches the birds as they come to...
1: Oh, you'll have the camera.
5: Actually, I think I found your next purchase, and I just sent it to the Jeep.
0: It's a helmet that has like a nectar feeder right in front of your face.
5: They have bird feeder hats, and people will sit there with cameras on them running.
3: Why would they? Why would you sit with this on your head? Unless it's a hat that's got two beer cans on either side of it and a straw.
0: That's exactly what it's like. It's like a foam dome, except for birds. There's a bar up in Wisconsin, and they, on the beer garden outside, they have just tons of hummingbird feeders. And if you get there for the lunch special, when the guy goes out to, he brings in all of the hummingbird feeders and fills them up. When he walks out, there's so many hummingbirds. When he walks outside with the full hummingbird feeders, he's got to swat them away like mosquitoes. They're all over him. And they have these things. Goose, look up. I've never been able to use them, but they have these things that you could put. It's like a ring pop, except you put it on your finger and it's a hummingbird feeder, and they'll come right up to it. Now it's not going to work. You got to have hundreds of them. Do you see that?
5: Yeah, absolutely. They're only like $6.
0: You could make it. I mean, if you could build your own feeder.
3: I feel like I'm more out of the game than I am into the game. It was just
0: it takes your time. We attracted you. Come on, little Dwyer. Come. By this, what do you think? By this time next year?

0: Yep.
1: Hey, Michaels, guess what? I'm like, oh, what? Tell me.
2: I predict he'll be excited about something that his bird buddy caught.
3: Yeah.
2: But he won't have access to it because his phone doesn't take the app.
3: That's
2: so I'll
3: sure
2: have to text
3: case.
2: His wife mm-hmm. to have her send it to me so we could talk about it.
1: I was going to pull up the picture of the cardinal taking a crap. And it's
3: well, put a Cubs logo under it, man.
1: And he'll, man, Michaels, he called it a blue cardinal. It's actually an indigo bunting. Learn your birds, man.
3: Don't ever learn your birds. That's the beginning of the end.
1: Learn your birds. You better learn your birds. If you don't, you'll be eaten in your sleep. That's Dwight Schrute. Yes? Did you find one?
2: I found, well, Goose sent us one of those hummingbird rings, but it's called a hummer ring.
1: Yeah. Hey. You know, I got some of those, but you don't wear it on your hand.
3: Now Murph's on board.
1: I decorate my downtown. Really attracts the ladies. Usually orange. Put orange slices down.
3: It also takes keeps the scurvy away.
1: We'll be back, 6:58.
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0: I didn't understand it, I guess.
1: No.
0: I'll never apologize for hating that song, though. That was a turd. Wow.
1: I played that for Hairball.
0: Wow.
1: Do you want to apologize? You got
0: this
1: a lot of apologies.
0: Is garbage.
1: No, it isn't. You called that Fly to the Eagles? What did you call that when he was trying to think of all the Sammy Hagar songs? He's like, the Fly Eagle?
2: The Eagle. And he'll fly like eagle.
1: Fly like eagle.
0: Fly like eagle.
1: Fly like eagle.
3: Fly like eagle. Strong like bull. Fly like eagle. Hagar, Sammy. Do or do not. This is why you fail. This is why Van Halen broke up.
1: I missed the apology, says Teresa in Columbus Junction. What was it for? Oh, we don't want to belabor the point. He made fun of people who attract birds to their backyard, and his wife made him do it. And now he's pretending to be on board.
0: No, I just get it now. I still think it's not my particular interest, but I now get it. So the feelings I had of superiority were just misplaced.
1: Dear Dorks, Amanda says, I love hummingbirds. I've been hanging feeders for several years, but the problem is we have a raccoon that will literally take the feeders off of the hook and drink the nectar.
0: Ah, that feels good on a hot day.
1: We had that too, like... My wife set up, there were two of them, one that was really, really tall and one that was short. And there was a retaining wall. And the raccoon would stretch from one to the other like a monkey and knock it. And we couldn't figure it out. How? There's no way that we haven't seen any hummingbirds. And it's just like empty all of the time. Well, then... We got that the bird feeder with the camera in it, and then I could see it. His face comes up there, and then I would see it, like he would hang and then fall from the shepherd's hook. She says the raccoon would drink all of the nectar. I started going through so much of that stuff. Now all I use is water and sugar. Hey, you guys, there's a cool app called Merlin Bird ID. It listens to the birds and identifies them. Peak adulthood. Do you have that, Hairball?
2: Sure do. It's right here.
1: That's what I was using to play the Oriole sound. Now, here's...
0: Oh.
1: Yeah, you just listen and it'll tell you what birds are making that sound. Like, you'd be surprised. And I know we're nerding out on all of the birds, but you'll be surprised that what you thought was just a robin is actually like a female cardinal or a different cardinal call or song or whatever. But yeah, that thing, I got that too, Jake. It's Merlin Bird ID, and you record it, and then you can log which ones you visit. And I was explaining this to my dad. He's like, well, who recorded all these bird sounds? Who's got that kind of time? You know how my dad is. How much that app cost you? It's free. Oh, that's good. And I'm like, and watch this. Because we're sitting there waiting. And there's really, he's like, well, that's just a robin. Or that's just a this. And I'm like, well, you're not supposed to do this. But when I'm bored and I don't see enough bird activity... I just play the robin call, and they all, who's eating my worms? They come to the yard. Have you done that?
2: No, I should try that.
1: Scare up a little activity. You could get like the cardinals will talk back to other cardinals. Play a female and watch all of the males. Brings all the males to the yard.
0: But that's not the...
4: You're not supposed to do that. It alters their natural habitat. Yeah.
0: This is why, Michaels, you will never be given the power to time travel. Because one of the main ingredients of time travel is not altering. You're an observer,
1: yeah,
0: but you don't alter the future by screwing something up.

0: if you time travel. I don't think you could do that.
1: Well, that is why it's stupid. You only need to time travel once, okay? And you take $10,000 and you go back to when Apple was an IPO and you buy, or Tesla.
0: Yeah.
1: And then go back to here.
0: But then when you do that, see, then you alter the outcome, and then that $10,000 is for naught, because it turns out that instead of inventing the computer, they invented...
1: it's not how it works.
0: Bird watching.
1: No, that's
0: software.
1: Not how it works. I go back with my $10,000 and I buy Tesla. And then I come back and I'm a billionaire. And I hire a hitman so I don't have to listen to you anymore.
0: But you know, it's just going to be a cop posing as a hitman, and you're going to end up in jail. That's what happens.
1: Then I'll just go back again.
0: That's why you will never be given the gift of time travel. Play the sound so that the birds come. You're altering nature. Let them live.
1: I do.
0: Let them live.
1: I bring them to the yard. My bird app brings all the birds to the yard. Right? Okay, so whoever it was that has the problem with the raccoons eating all her, knocking over her hummingbird feeders, Jeremy said, let that lady know I'm doing my part. I just ran over a raccoon on 280 this morning.
0: Oh, they're deceptively big when you hit them. They tumble underneath the car for a little bit. And it's, ugh.
1: Yeah.
0: It's kind of like running over a half-deflated basketball. You look back, and there's their claw up in the air, their last bit of protest.
1: Dear dorks, social media is listening. I don't recall seeing this guy on my feed before. The jelly and oranges are working. Baltimore Orioles arrive in Iowa around May 1st and look for a sweet treat. That's Eric Hansen from KCCI. He's not the one that they sent the chunks of ice cubes and called it hail, is it? That's a different station, right?
0: No, right.
1: They're still on the warpath. Dear dorks, when Dwyer's reference to Fast and Furious relates to hummingbirds, you got him. Yep. Vin Diesel drives is going out to investigate a new Hummer.
0: Mm-hmm.
1: And it's not with four wheels.
0: No, it's a feeder. I love it.
1: 7:14. Quick break, and we'll be back on the Dwyer Michael Show.
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3: Good morning. This is KWWL's Nasir Mikul here with your morning news. A Dubuque woman is facing charges after police say two young children in her care were found in the road. Police arrested 37-year-old Tori Kuro on two counts of child endangerment. Officers said Kuro admitted to drinking and tested over the legal alcohol limit while watching the children. Dubuque Community School Board has approved a $30 million bond for a middle school expansion and set a levy renewal election. The funds will expand Eleanor Roosevelt Middle School to house most district students and close Jefferson Middle School after the 2027-2028 school year. Voters will decide on the physical plan and equipment levy renewal September 8th. A local nonprofit is calling for volunteers to help paint a temporary street mural in Dubuque this weekend. Hills and Dales will host a community paint day for its mobility mural on Saturday, May 16th along 4th Street. The event runs from 9 a.m. to 4 p.m. and includes sessions for people of all ability levels. Volunteers can register through the Hills and Dales Facebook page.
4: ABC News, I'm Chuck Sievertson. The president looking to talk a lot of trade during his summit with China's Xi Jinping. ABC's Selena Wang in Beijing.
5: The economy is, of course, going to be at the top of the agenda. And what I've told from experts is that Beijing wants a longer tariff truce. They want fewer restrictions on advanced technology exports, easier access to U.S. investments. While President Trump, you know, he wants to walk away with some tangible wins. He wants China to ink some trade deals, to buy American planes, agriculture, and energy. I'm also told that artificial intelligence discussions will be on the docket. So there is a lot of thorny issues to get to.
4: Before leaving the White House, the president said,
6: we have a lot of things to discuss. I wouldn't say Iran is one of them, to be honest with you, because we have Iran very much under control.
4: With inflation running at 3.8%, we get another look at the economy this morning with the release of the producer price index. This is ABC News.
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7: I'm KWWL meteorologist Brennan Libby. We're looking at a seasonal day today with high temperatures.

0: temperatures in the upper 60s. Comes with plenty of sunshine, but we are battling this strong northwest wind gusting to 30 miles per hour. Looking clear through tonight, the lows drop down to 43, and then the clouds will increase for Thursday, a high of 74. Winds are still strong from the south, and we'll have a chance for rain Thursday night. That's your Storm Alert Weather 7 forecast.
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0: Here is the best hummingbird mix. Well, all the bird people are coming out now. Water, sugar, and cranberry juice. How about that? Bring it to a boil. Add a splash of vodka or gin. Cranberry juice. Yeah, the color red attracts them. Well, that's why ours is the plastic is colored red. Yeah, but that's cheating, man. And the birds feel duped.
1: Oh, do they?
0: Yeah. Denny says, hey, we had raccoon problems. Here's my solution for that. Okay, so we got, here's the hummingbird feeder mix. Here is the raccoon repellent mix. You take a 12 gauge. The end. He says, fortunately, we live out of town. And a 12 gauge fixes all your raccoon problems.
1: And if any neighbors get in the crossfire, takes care of them as well.
0: Hey, you guys, I took a shepherd's hook and cut it in half and hung a bird feeder on it right by our pine trees. The bird feeder is a couple of feet off of the ground. Cat has the time of its life out there. I've never seen so many feathers.
1: Come on.
0: Oh, yesterday I was driving home from work and there's a stretch, it's about 45, and there's like a dove or something or a pigeon. And I, you know how you get close? Yeah, he's pretty, boy, he's a gutsy one. He, you know,
1: really swooped down in front of the car.
0: He's on the road and he's looking right at me, playing chicken with me. Well, I'm like, you know how it is. At the last moment, they get poof and feathers everywhere. And I couldn't see anything. It was like when Randy Johnson threw that fastball.
1: It hit the bird as it was flying through.
0: I didn't see, I just saw this puff of feathers come up over the windshield and off to the side. And I'm like, oh, no. But I didn't see like any carcass. So when I got home, I went over to the front of the car and I looked. Nothing. So maybe he just got a wake-up call.
1: Or maybe they save all their feathers every time they molt.
2: Fortunately, I keep my feathers numbered.
1: And then they throw them up there when you drive by to make you feel better.
0: Well, that's what I'm like. So what did I do? Did I take out his tail? And now does he have like a handling problem?
2: I don't know, boys. I'm not really getting the lift that I should here.
1: No brakes.
2: Yeah.
1: No brakes.
2: My turns aren't quite as coordinated. I got to add a little rudder or something here.
0: But there were feathers everywhere. No carcass. So do you think he lived?
1: No, you hit him and then he fell off at some other point during the run.
0: And then flew away.
1: No, didn't flow. I mean, he like from the time you hit him to the time you got home, he fell off of the vehicle.
0: Right, but then walked away to tell stories of how he beat up a car.
1: It's like Daffy Duck looking for his beak.
0: 722.
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0: When Kid Rock finished playing at the fair, you could see that he went from Moline to Detroit and then to Nashville. So 45 minutes after his show was done, he's in Detroit and on his way home to Nashville.
1: Wow.
0: Yeah, if it's, especially if it's overhead, or you could see like even little planes. Like, you know, somebody who's taking flight lessons or whatever. Well, there he is. He's almost done.
1: Circling around, circling around.
0: Yeah, it's basically Life 360, but for planes. Yeah, keep track of all the Richies flying in and out of here on their Gulfstream, yeah. Whatevers. Flight Radar 24 is the name of it. Hey, we got an update. We got a message back from our listener who went to Indianapolis for the
1: Fever in Dallas game.
0: Yep. We'll share that with you coming up.
1: It's very cool, actually.
0: Yep. Wednesday morning with Dwyer and Michaels of the Babies.

0: On Wait and the Babies, 7:32 with Dwyer and Michaels.
1: It's kind of a cool little note we got from our friend Mitch, who won the Caitlin Clark Indiana Fever trip last week. He sent a message to Goose. Dear Goose, he says, I have to say thank you to the Dorks and all the sponsors for a great trip to see the Fever. Everything was great. We had a steak dinner on Friday night on our way to Indiana. Then the suite at the Fairfield Inn was really nice and really comfortable. We also decided to stay Saturday night as well, just in case we had a little too much fun during the game.
0: That's easy to do.
1: Gainbridge was awesome and so much going on pregame. Plus, it was a great game. Wish we could have had a win, but the game was so good. Then we had dinner and drinks afterwards and breakfast on Sunday before heading home. Can't thank y'all enough. It was so much fun. That was from Mitch and Lisa, who went on that little excursion. Good for them.
0: He says, P.S., we spent all of the money on gas.
1: I don't doubt it. $500 a weekend's worth of driving? Yeah, you could chew that up pretty fast.
0: But he's right. The pregame and the in-game stuff, they have, and I don't know, Goose, if you remember this or not, the hype guy, the hype man that they have at the Fever, he's pretty good. They do all kinds of contests. And when we were there, there was where the DJ plays, there was also like a band, except it was like a three-piece band doing something. And I guess I didn't realize this, but apparently it's the same thing in the NBA. When they go to a TV timeout, that's when they do all of the, hey, all right, let's do the kiss cam. Hey, all right, who wants a crazy frisbee? When they do those things, there's like a dozen, maybe two dozen dudes in suits that stand on the perimeter of the basketball court so people don't rush the court. Did you know that?
1: I've seen it at a Bulls game before.
2: I did notice that, like, I don't know where these ushers come from, and I guess they're called ushers, but they were, like, in black suits, not, yeah, like the polo-wearing ushers.
0: Right, like, they mean business, and I think they do that on purpose. I'm not here to help you. I'm not wearing a polo. You right. See this? This is a tie.
1: Yep.
0: And you know he's got zip ties along with the business tie.
2: And they must do every game, because the one I was at, I saw him, like, waving or motioning to one of the players that went running behind him or something. Like they knew each other, you could tell.
0: Okay. But, yeah, the I'm assuming there's security. But you're right, Goose. You don't see them anywhere other than when they went to a TV timeout. And then they, like, vanish. They scatter.
1: Yeah, it's,
0: and then from out of nowhere, poof, there they are.
1: They're like the seat fillers at a broadcast for an award show. And you can always see them when they come back from break, because there's a lot of milling about in the audience, even though the lights are off in the theater. But yeah, I've seen those guys at hockey games before, or not hockey games, at Bulls games. And you're right. I don't know where they show up from, where they're, you know, or how. But it's got to be, there's a reason that they have them. And, you know, they didn't used to have them, and now they do have them. And so somewhere in between those two things, some idiot ran out on the court.
0: Yeah, and I suppose we shouldn't be surprised. Hell, people jump out of the stands and beat up umpires at baseball games.
1: Yeah.
0: Run out onto the football field. They run, you know. But you're so close, there is no barrier.
1: Right.
0: Is that the only sport where there is no barrier whatsoever, like a brick wall or boards or plexiglass? What other sport?

0: do you have where, all right, stay in that folding chair. Don't cross this painted line.
1: Well, your kids were in swimming. There was no fence between you and them, right? Or were you on the same level as the pool?
0: Yeah. Yeah, but if you're a spectator, like at a, well, is there professional swimming? It's like the Olympics.
1: You would be born in an arena.
0: Yeah, but I could have just jumped up and said, woo, and dove in.
1: Cannonball.
0: Yeah. Oh, those poor girls.
2: Yeah, I don't know if, I think that's pretty much it. Soccer's usually, yes.
0: Horse racing, you're held back.
2: Yeah.
0: Stock car racing, of course.
3: Golf.
0: Oh, yeah, golf. Golf, they use a piece of string and then hold up paddles that say, shh, mm-hmm. Quiet.
2: But they don't everywhere. They don't hold up a string everywhere because there's, you know, as you're taking your second and third shot, if it's a long hole, you're right in the middle of, you know, the peanut gallery, basically.
0: But you're a professional athlete, right? I mean, if you're a basketball player, there's people holding up centerfolds from dirty magazines behind the glass backboard trying to distract you, screaming and hollering, and you're, shh, quiet. Tennis, you have to be quiet also. Shh. I would have been a basketball player, but I need quiet in order to execute my sport. Shh. Well, we're glad that Mitch and his wife had a good time. Yeah, they came up short. 1 3-pointer, and there were multiple opportunities. They were down by 10 at one point, I believe. And then the Fever tied it up back and forth. They led a little bit, then they got down again, needed a 3-pointer. Caitlin pulled the trigger off the rim and out. The end.
2: Then she was on stage with Morgan Wallen later that night.
0: That is true.
2: That's a bad look.
0: Why?
2: Because. Concentrate on your game.
0: It's a day off.
2: Make the shot.
0: It's a day off. She did. She made 2 in a row. Mm-hmm. Yeah, she had 20 points. Yeah, she'll get it next time. 7:38. Hang on. We'll be back.
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0: mom, the book author, who wrote the book about how to talk to your children when daddy dies unexpectedly. You remember that one?
1: Mm-hmm.
0: She wrote this book after, well, we now know she drugged her husband and killed him for insurance money. She was the one who went on that, I believe it was Good Morning Salt Lake City, to talk about how she deals with grief, and when, especially when you're raising three kids.
2: So you actually wrote this book with your children.
3: I did.
2: Mm-hmm. And it's only been a year. How did you process and say you go from processing death to I need to write a book and help others?
0: Well, there's so much money in it, really, when you get right down to it.
3: Kids were going through. And I actually, you know, I went on Amazon and Barnes & Noble and trying to find something that we could use to cope at nights. Nights are the hardest, it seems like, for everybody when, you know, dealing with anything. But I just wanted some story to read to my kids at night. And I just could not find anything. I couldn't find anything that really, you know, suited them or helped them find comfort and peace. And so, you know, I was like, let's just write one.
0: Mm-hmm.
1: Yeah.
0: Today is the day that she gets sentenced. She was found guilty of murder. Sentenced in Utah for something like that, 25 years to life or life without parole. And it's at the discretion of the judge. Now, sentencing is today, which is the victim's birthday. It would have been his 44th birthday today. Judge Richard Marzik denied the defense request to push the sentencing off until June. Nope. May 13th, his birthday. That's when it's going to be.
1: Wow.
0: Yesterday was Victim Impact Day. The kids got to talk. The 13-year-old said, I'm afraid if she gets out, she will come after me and my brothers, my whole family. The middle kid, remember, was the one that she claimed that she he was having bad dreams or was scared. So she was in, she fell asleep with him in his bed, then went to the husband's bed. And that's when she found, oh, my God, he's dead. Mm-hmm. So that kid had to be compelled to testify.
1: Oh.
0: But listen to this. As part of the victim impact statement, the oldest one said, I miss my dad, but I don't miss how my life used to be. I don't miss Corey. I will tell you that. So they don't call her mom anymore.
1: Wow.
0: I know.
1: I wonder if that's any influence of living with their aunt.
0: Their aunt, who is their dad's brother? No, I don't.
1: Oh, sorry.
0: Yeah. No, it is. Of course it is. But somebody has to tell them the truth. And at 13, you've got a smartphone, you're on the internet, you can read and see all of the things that are being covered in the news. Yeah. I don't know how much influence it would take. You know? In their, the state, in their opening statement for the, to the judge leading up to the victim impact statement, the state's attorney said, requested the max because she is irredeemable at this point.
1: Wow.
0: And it's hard to argue. You know, someone, she was cheating on him, having an affair, tried multiple times to kill him, was successful, wrote a book about it, kind of flaunted it. Because she started this house flipping deal and bought this huge abandoned mansion for millions of dollars, was going to rehab it and then flip it, but was losing money and stealing money from her husband's business. So I don't look at the they say 25 years to life or life without parole. Those are the

0: extremes. She's sitting there thinking she's going to get 25.
1: Oh, there's no way.
0: The jury took, was it 3 hours to find her guilty?
1: And that was just because they had to process all of the evidence.
0: Right.
1: Yeah, it wasn't, because I imagine they, just upon hearing it in court, there wasn't a whole lot to have to go over. But, I mean, you have to look. Yeah, that's just.
2: Counsel, Ms. Richens, please stand. Count one, aggravated murder. We, the jury, unanimously find that the defendant, Corey Richens, is guilty of aggravated murder.
0: Yeah. No remorse. She still says she didn't do it. He tried to paint him as having a drug problem. How did all that fentanyl get in his system? I don't know. Mm. It's weird, man.
1: It's terrible. They try to hide it from you, you know.
0: I mean, I wrote a book about it.
1: Yeah, I mean, is that what? Is that sociopathologic? Is that
0: narcissism?
1: I mean, whatever it is, she's completely out of touch with any reality except her own. And maybe that's, I mean.
0: But she went less than a year afterwards, and there were already questions. She writes this book, and she goes on TV. Oh, so brave. So strong. How are you coping? Actually, I'm doing great. If this damn insurance company would finally come to their senses, you know, it's weird, isn't it? Right. That was kind of her attitude. There have been so many, like, 48 hours and datelines and all of that. And this is a movie waiting to write the final conclusion playing out right now. So this morning she finds out. 7:50, back in a minute.
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0: 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Let There Be Rock, 8 o'clock with Dwyer and Michaels.
1: It's Detroit Doug's number one AC/DC song, dorks. Out of all of them, Let There Be Rock is my number one. What say you? Oh, that's a good one. That is a good one. I think If You Want Blood is really good. But I think my ultimate would be Ride On. I just love the way that song sounds.
0: Ride On?
1: Yeah, Bon really? Scott's vocals are just sort of, just kind of smoky and just kind of lay there like you go into a pool hall, you know, and you see that level of smoke that's about halfway up the room. That's kind of how it sounds to me. So that would, I know that their bombast is what they're known for, but some of those slower tunes that they do are phenomenal. Ride On is probably the best one.
0: We mentioned last week the Volo Auto Museum, which has provided cars for the Dwyer and Michaels, the Rod and Custom Show. They got a camera ticket violation in the city of New York on their Knight Rider car because the car, the license plate, which was fake. And I didn't realize how easy it is to buy. They're $10 on Amazon, mm-hmm. or you can get them anywhere. the car was driving around with novelty plates through New York, through a school zone where there was a speed camera. And the museum in Illinois got the ticket for $50. Well, now it's made the media in New York. And people are saying, look close at the ticket that was mailed to him. This is the next scam. Fake AI-generated speed camera tickets. And I looked into it, and I'm like, oh my gosh, is this a legitimate ticket? Sure enough, and this was up in Canada, but it says the DMV, blah, blah, blah, blah, blah. And somebody said, well, here's the first thing. Canada does not have a DMV. So ooh. This was generated using a template from the United States. So scam alert for fake speeding tickets. And this wasn't the text. I'm seeing some that... you know, the text, hey, we got you speeding. But this was something that was mailed. So how do they, and I can't look and see if it matches the vehicle or the license plate, or, you know, you can't really read it because the picture that the person showed of the notice that they got in the mail.
1: Right.
0: Is it just close enough to where they're not looking and they didn't fill, you can't read any of the information. So is that the next... The next scam. And the comments in this thing. Well, why even bother to get real license plates if you can just drive around with novelty plates? The wrong people are getting a ticket, while the right person, the one who has clearly broken the law at least twice, is driving away scot-free. Somebody said, I had this happen in Texas. They said it was my car, but it was a Toyota, not a Mustang. The plates had the same number, but were Texas plates. They were not my plates. It took months for them to give up and admit that, yeah, they made a mistake. So I read an article about the situation in some auto blog thing. They talked to the Volo Auto Museum, who confirmed that they have contacted the New York Police Department because it's issued by the Finance Division. So here's the line that caught my attention. All they need to do is prove that their car was at the museum on April 22nd when the camera caught the offender going 35 miles an hour in a posted... I'm sorry, 36 miles an hour in a posted 25. But right there,

0: All they, meaning the museum, all they need to do is prove that's the whole thing. Prove that you're innocent.
1: Which is probably easy for them to do with security camera footage. I would imagine they could pull up, okay, here's this date, here's the security cam footage, here's the car.
0: Sure, but for a $50 ticket, and you shouldn't have to do that. They should have to prove that this is the right. Yeah, they make mistakes, but, and yeah, you're right. It's 13 hours away from their museum to where the camera was situated, 845 miles from Volo to, I guess, Brooklyn. So, yeah, you'd have to get it out of this display, run through the camera, and drive back without anybody noticing.
2: A lot of these camera tickets that get issued, the legitimate ones, meaning the not scam ones, I don't believe any of them are legitimate, but the ones that aren't scams, in order for you to fight the ticket, in many jurisdictions, you have to pay to do that. Now, you can get the money returned to you, but you can't even open a claim until you've paid them
0: money to start the process
2: to do so. Now, that's not every jurisdiction. It's not every company that does camera tickets. But remember, the camera ticket is not given to you by the police department from your municipality because it's not coming from them. It's coming from a business. It's the same as getting a ticket from the mall or some other store. That's what they are. They're a business whose business it is to send out tickets. That's their business. The source that they use are the cameras that they install, but their main business is making money off of people who don't challenge the tickets. And also making it so difficult to challenge the tickets that you end up just paying it because it's easier.
0: Right.
2: They rely on that. They don't have a product. They have a business. They don't provide a service. They just make money. And if you are in one of the jurisdictions where you have to pay, you might have to pay before you're even allowed to open a ticket, literally, to fight your results. It's just a...
0: Here's one example. Okay, this is a different company. On the back of the ticket, it states clearly that if you want to have a hearing to dispute the camera ticket, pay $50.
2: Oh, but you get it back. You get it back.
0: I don't care. and somebody just asked, well, if it's not issued by the police, then they don't have to, they don't have any power to, you know, they don't hold renewals, licensing, taxes, but they work in cahoots with them, right?
2: Yeah.
0: To pay or to fight. Yep. In some jurisdictions, traffic light tickets are considered civil violations, not criminal. So technically, they can't force you to pay. But being civil, I don't know. And there are all kinds of law firms that, hey, let us fight for you. Yeah, but what does that cost?
2: Right.
0: You shouldn't have to. And it's
2: not,
0: have to. And it's not loser pays if you take them to court. They're like, oh, you're right. Okay, we won't charge you the $50 fine. Now you're out whatever it costs to have an attorney. Now that's not around. I don't believe it's how it works here. But in some jurisdictions, that's exactly the way it works.
2: Yeah, and you're not compensated for the time that it takes you to prove that you're innocent, which you have to do because they're the ones that falsely accused you. There's no liability on their part at all. It's why it's so reckless. And if I'm Volo, I'm using, well, I guess you'd have to feel as strongly about it as you and I do. But if I'm Volo and I see that, I use whatever newsworthiness is
0: to bring a light on.

0: how backwards this is.
1: Right. And I was just reading an article that came out last month, about a month ago, almost to the day, about the new ticketing cameras, those little cabinets that are being put around Davenport.
2: Yeah.
1: Channel 6 did an article where they basically took the amount of money that it's made in ticketing and then just spread it out over the course of a year. And it seems like the city would make about $3,923,424.
2: Well, why can't I do that then? How about I build a box?
1: Right.
2: I'll take that bird feeder thing, put a camera in there with a radar gun, and just start sending out tickets to people. Same thing.
1: It's the exact same thing.
2: Safety. I mean, it's illegal for me to do it. Jake says, every time one of those booths, those mobile camera things, gets knocked over in Davenport, an angel gets its wings and a puppy gets adopted. Mm-hmm. Love it.
1: Uh-huh. That's exactly right.
2: 8:11, back in a moment on the Dwyer and Michaels Show.
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4: Good morning. This is KWWL's Nasir Mikul here with your morning news. A Dubuque woman is facing charges after police say two young children in her care were found in the road. Police arrested 37-year-old Tori Kuro on two counts of child endangerment. Officers said Kuro admitted to drinking and tested over the legal alcohol limit while watching the children. Dubuque Community School Board has approved a $30 million bond for a middle school expansion and set a levy renewal election. The funds will expand Eleanor Roosevelt Middle School to house most district students and close Jefferson Middle School after the 2027-2028 school year. Voters will decide on the physical plant and equipment levy renewal September 8th. A local nonprofit is calling for volunteers to help paint a temporary street mural in Dubuque this weekend. Hills and Dales will host a community paint day for its mobility mural on Saturday, May 16th, along 4th Street. The event runs from 9 a.m. to 4 p.m. and includes sessions for people of all ability levels. Volunteers can register through the Hills and Dales Facebook page.
5: ABC News, I'm Chuck Sievertson. Hundreds of Chinese children greeting President Trump as he stepped off Air Force One in Beijing ahead of his summit with Chinese leader Xi. ABC News Chief White House Correspondent Mary Bruce is there.
6: This is not the visit the president had initially planned. He had hoped to arrive in China victorious over Iran, with momentum to seal deals on trade and technology. Instead, the standstill in the war taking center stage. Trump insists he doesn't need Chinese President Xi's help to end the conflict, but says they will discuss it.
5: More than 100 Russian drones hitting targets in Ukraine, hours after officials say another Russian attack killed at least 8 civilians. Utah mom Corey Richens will be sentenced today for the murder of her husband. She was convicted of poisoning him with fentanyl after his death, and before she was charged, Richens wrote a children's book on grief. This is ABC News.
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1: I'm KWWL meteorologist Brennan Libby. We're looking at a seasonal day today with high temperatures in the upper 60s. Comes with plenty of sunshine, but we are battling this strong northwest wind gusting to 30 miles per hour. Looking clear through tonight, the lows drop down to 43, and then the clouds will increase for Thursday, a high of 74. Winds are still strong from the south, and we'll have a chance for rain Thursday night. That's your Storm Alert Weather 7 forecast.
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0: Listen to this. Dear Dorks, this is from Mike. I had an outstanding speed camera ticket from Muscatine. The state of Iowa withheld my tax refund until I paid it.
1: Mm-hmm.
0: Now, wait, I thought they said that this is a civil infraction. It's a non-moving infraction. Mm-hmm. So how can they make it, only the state can make it punitive like that?
2: Yeah, because they're working with the state.
0: Yeah, but
2: because otherwise they don't get the money they promised the state to get. I know.
0: You can't do that.
2: No, you're not supposed to do that.
0: Didn't we dump a bunch of tea into a harbor somewhere to fight this?
2: Yes. I mean, and they've, you know, and I mean, they're the ones who make the rules, so they make the rule to benefit them. And when I say them, I mean, you know, your local, state, federal government officers. That's they think nobody is looking, so they make rules that they don't have to obey, and that penalizes you for just being here.
0: Victoria says it's a civil matter, not a criminal one. In order for it to be a criminal matter, it has to be written by a police officer. That's what the whole moving violation is all about. A ticket written by an officer is an on-view incident, meaning the officer watched you do it. She says, I got one of those red light BS tickets in Johnson County. Called Johnson County to figure out if an officer technically wrote it. They finally admitted they did not. So I never paid it. Nothing happened. But don't they say he reviewed it and therefore signed off on it?
2: Sometimes they do, not always anymore. It just depends what the overview or, you know, what company uses which method of oversight.
0: Dear Dorks, you don't pay it? Found out the hard way. You can't renew a driver's license.

0: Dear Dorks, I got a letter from the Port Authority in New York City saying that I ran a toll booth in my Porsche
1: Carrera?
0: Cheyenne?
1: Oh, Cyan.
0: Cyan. I've never been to New York. I don't have and never will have a Porsche. The plate on the picture was New York license plates. I had on my F-150, a U.S. Marine Corps plate. Illinois told New York it was me. Illinois told New York it was me. It was a New York plate with the Statue of Liberty on it. Worst part, the Illinois plate was expired. So Illinois didn't even know the truck had been moved to Iowa. I ignored it. I'm waiting for it to get real expensive, then make a big scene on how dumb these things are, as well as the dumb states. Okay, so the plate on the picture was New York plates. He had U.S. Marine Corps plates. But the state of Illinois said to the state of New York, yep, that's him. Even though it was a New York plate with the Statue of Liberty on it. So they have the same numbers, but just different states. It's going to have to happen to somebody, like Dwyer said, somebody big enough to get pissed off enough to make a big enough deal out of it before this is ever going to change. Like, look at all of these examples.
1: Well, yeah, and the reason it won't is because all the people who benefit from it, That's the problem. It's easier to allow a company to come in, guarantee you, Davenport's case, according to Channel 6, $3 extra million a year in revenue, while they make $1 million a year on that revenue, and everybody's happy except the citizens of the community. It's weird.
0: Jerry says, I had the same thing happen. Cedar Rapids got a camera ticket. State of Iowa withheld my tax refund until the ticket was paid. He says, I wasn't even driving the car. It was a relative.
1: Yeah, I couldn't even tell you how many of those I've had. And either, you know, had to pay for the longest time, like I never got a refund from Iowa, so I was fine. Didn't even realize that was one of the things until I think 7 or 8 years after I got one. I'm like, oh, they're going to withhold the income tax return. Oh, I didn't care to keep my $7. You know why? Because I didn't have to pay the $50 to fight it or the $75 on top of it.
0: Yeah, but will it keep on going?
1: Well, I just never have that situation where I get money back. So, you know what? Whatever. I can be in limbo or whatever you want to call it with the state. And then the other states, who cares? It's, you know, Illinois.
0: Listen to this one. This is the same deal. State of Texas sent me a picture of a license plate on a car that wasn't mine. But they incorrectly did the data entry of the plate number. It was for my Harley.
1: Mm-hmm.
0: The ticket didn't match the plate in the picture. They sent me this picture like 3 times in 5 months. That was before I decided to call them just in case my license was about to get suspended. Yeah, so what do they tell you? Oh, I'm sorry, you got to appear in person. Send us $50 and we'll look into it. I mean, So the reader was wrong?
1: Yeah, well, they're fallible. I mean, it's just ludicrous. We wouldn't accept this from any other, and I guess that's not true. I'd love to stand on that tradition and say we'd never accept this from any other business, but we do. We
0: like
1: accept
0: what?
1: It from everything. From when someone is shipping something to you. And they're supposed to have it to you at a certain time, and it doesn't come. You have no recourse, and they know it, and they don't care. So you can moan and bitch and complain all you want about it, and they tell you, okay, send it back. And you're like, well, I don't really want to have to send it back because that's a big hassle. And so we don't want to be hassled. We don't want to be hassled. They're banking on you not wanting to do the work or spend the money it takes to fight their unlawful violence.

0: violation that they sent you.
1: You guys bitch about this all the time. The solution is simple. Don't speed or stop at the red lights. There, problem solved.
0: No, Mark. Problem not solved. These are all examples of people who are getting them by mistake. A guy got a ticket from Texas for a vehicle, a car. It matched the wrong state matched the number on his Harley motor. He did nothing. And now it's here, fix it. Otherwise, pay us the money.
2: And the reason it's happening more and more is because since these systems have been put in place, the requirement to make more and more money on less and less drivers is real. So their business plan is to coat. It's the same business plan that scammers use. Send it to everybody and enough idiots will just pay it regardless of whether it's true or not. It's the same thing as the scammer's calls you get. If they have to put out a million robocalls to get one person back, it doesn't matter. They have no overhead. They just randomly and routinely throw out these unsupervised, unchecked violations, figuring that, put the onus on the person. Most people are just lazy enough and don't care enough that they'll just send in the money. And I bet they do. You know these companies have research dedicated to how many they can send out and what return they need. They're making $1 million on a city like Davenport. One city in one state. They're making $1 million on eight of these cameras that move around to 24 locations throughout the course of a year. It's $1 million for doing nothing. The city, I mean, it's crazy. But we take it.
0: So here's more on paying to challenge those tickets. This person says, and it's a long email, basically to summarize, the kid was driving their car, got a camera ticket while he was away at college. They were going to make him pay when he got home. They were going to fight it. They didn't start the process within 30 days. Mm-hmm. So now if you want to pay, then you have to pay. Then it goes automatically. And it doesn't say what side of the river this is on, but...
2: I mean, what other business model is there where you can make the rules, charge people what you want to pay, and then charge them to not pay? I mean, that's just crazy.
0: Dear dorks, I got a speeding ticket in Wisconsin. I paid said ticket. Then I received a letter that I had to pay a reinstatement fee to drive in Wisconsin.
2: That sounds like a scam.
0: I said, F you. 2 years later, I found out that my Iowa driving license was revoked. Mm-hmm. Went to figure out why? Because of the reinstatement fee to Wisconsin. Okay, who knows more about that? That sounds like a scam for sure. Mm-hmm. A reinstatement fee.
2: But if it impacted your driving license in Iowa, then it must have been somehow legit.
0: Anybody else have that happen?
2: Just try to apply what is happening with this particular instance with any other kind of business model. Let's use restaurants, because we all like restaurants. You order a large order of French fries. Instead of French fries, onion rings comes to your table. You tell your waiter, I didn't order onion rings, I ordered French fries. They say, oh, sorry about that. If you pay me $5, I will take the onion rings back and I will check to see if you did in fact order French fries. By the way, you have to pay for the French fries while I do this.
0: Yeah, that's...
2: And you end up, you have no food and you're out what it costs for the French fries and for the onion rings. And you have nothing. And you have to wait for them to decide whether or not you get anything. It's insane.
0: Dear dorks, I was turned into collections. After calling, I found out it was for a camera ticket in Cedar Rapids from 12 years ago. They said the new company took over, looked up everyone who had an outstanding ticket, and turned them into collections over.
2: Mm-hmm. And that's another thing.

0: that municipalities do is they have all these unpaid violations. So then another company comes in and the city can make money on those because that's valuable. That's like buying a stocked pond that they didn't stock. They just sat back while the pond got stocked by somebody else. Those payments weren't made. Another company comes in. They say that stocked pond is worth this much to us. We're going to buy it. Cedar Rapids or any other municipality who wants more money says, hey, that's a great deal. Then they sell all of the bad loans, basically, which are unpaid tickets. They sell it to this company and they just use that and they just send it to collections because there's a percentage that will get paid that will benefit them. It's frustrating. And the most frustrating part is the people who we elected are the people who are doing this to us.
1: Yeah.
0: Your city council goes, oh, this is like a good idea, a great way to get revenue. And if it saves just one life by making people slow down, this is great. No, you're an idiot. And you just levied a tax on someone who voted for you for no reason. Now you're putting me in a great mood today.
1: Yeah, thanks a lot, Dwyer.
0: I didn't say nothing. You're the one who said it with the thing with Volo. I was ready to let that go.
1: Well, what I saw was that they are, they contacted, and all they have to do is prove that it wasn't out of their museum. That's it.
0: Right.
1: Prove that you didn't do it.
0: Right. I'm sure there's a filing fee that goes along with that proof.
1: Real quick, here's John. You had the same situation. You got a ticket in Wisconsin. Now, is this from a cop or from a camera?
2: So this was from a cop. It was a speeding ticket, and the cop basically set up in this town. It dropped from like 55 to 35. It was a company car, so I wanted to fight it. So I went back, fought it, and initially they were like, you got to say guilty or not guilty. So the judge says, okay, the county, their city attorney says, I think we can do something about this. It says not guilty, so I got to come back another day. Well, what they ended up doing was they, instead of a state, like, recognized speeding ticket, and they called it disorderly conduct with a motor vehicle. The price was the same, oddly enough.
1: Wait. Disorderly conduct. So they were trying to get you to come back to the court a second time just to wear you down?
2: So once I said not guilty, he basically came over and said, well, it looks like the cop already lowered it. Nothing I can do. And I'm like, you just told the judge you can work with me. And so it was a scam to get me to come back. He was willing, but all they wanted was their money. So say it was 100.

0: but you'd lose your job if you're, hey, yeah. What's all this disorderly conduct business?
1: Yeah, were you driving over kids with your car?
0: Yeah. All right, thanks, John. See you.
1: You're welcome.
0: We'll be back. 888-896-3675. 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

0: beard on the driver's face. She told them it was not her driving and she was not going to pay the ticket. They told her, you need to let us know who borrowed your car or you're still responsible for the ticket. In the long run, it didn't matter because it was me driving the car. But I just thought it was funny. They made her dime me out.
1: Dear Dorks, I was on vacation in Virginia. I got a ticket from a camera for going 10 over in a school zone. They classified this as reckless driving and reported it back to Iowa that I had reckless driving on my record. Ended up suspending my license for 90 days. I had to go to SR22 insurance for 2 years. I had to go to driving school with a bunch of DUI people. Now, wait, I thought that this was, it doesn't count, no points. It doesn't count as a moving violation. I want to hear more about that. Dear Dorks, funniest title of a ticket that I ever received. Improper start of a parked motor vehicle. I did a donut in the gravel parking lot of my high school just as a cop was driving by.
0: Alex gives us the bill number for the updated speed camera law. I'm not sure if he's defending the cameras or taking issue with my hatred of cities for city governments for using them. He says the state directed the maximum how much photo speed tickets are. The cities don't have any say. No, but the cities have say in whether or not they get put in their municipalities or not. And that is where your elected leadership is letting you down. Unless you're someone who says, yeah, the more money the city makes, the better it is for everybody. Less taxes for me. And that might be true. But when was the last time you had a politician ever say, well, we're replacing this income, this revenue, that was previously paid by this tax that we levied on you, so we're going to remove that tax. When was the last time that happened? It doesn't happen. They just find more places to put the money. Mostly their own pockets.
1: It's a tax on the rich who speed. How about that? 839.
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0: It's the James Gang Funk 49 at 8:46 with Dwyer and Michaels.
1: Joe Walsh, the lead of that band, he used to write letters to his fans who would reach out to him. He's one of the most accessible, or was at the time, one of the most accessible rock stars, like legitimate, you know, millionaire rock stars living that life, but wrote letters to people who wrote to him. The weirdest thing, never had like an official fan club before, and just would send letters to people. Hey, man, thanks for buying my record. I appreciate that. He was just the coolest dude.
0: Really?
1: Yeah. And and still is that way to this day, but it's more of, it's, you know, he's not sending out letters anymore, but he still has quite a bit of rapport with those. And I think that's how you build an audience, right? Cool. That's a great tune.
0: Speaking of, I saw something, this letter, and it's been posted before. A kid wrote to John Cleese asking him for if there was a fan club that he could write to get an autographed picture. And it went directly to him. And he's like, listen, Johnny, or whatever his name is, 13-year-old Johnny, as you may or may not be aware, I am far, far, far, far too big of a deal to handle a request like this. And no, there is not a John Cleese fan club. It was overtaken by people who belong to the Michael Palin fan club. Maybe you should write to them. However, in the interest of time, enclosed is an autographed picture, but I am far too busy. Blah,
1: too
0: blah,
1: busy.
0: Blah, blah, blah.
1: That's awesome.
0: Have you watched the story about Martin Short on Netflix?
1: I have not.
0: Did you see that it came out?
1: Yeah.
0: Oh,
1: yep.
0: Man, is it good?
1: Is it?
0: Yeah. It's a little bittersweet because you know that he's dealt with tragedy in his life, especially recently. They don't cover the death of his daughter from earlier this year, but they acknowledge it at the end. And of course, Catherine O'Hara is in it, and she is now passed away. But I mean, he's known for his big Christmas party where he has this cottage outside of Toronto on this lake. And it just started as like this celebration. And then, you know, Steven Spielberg and his wife came over with their kids. And the next thing you know, here comes Goldie Hawn and what's his face?
1: Too many people getting the address to this place.
0: And then Andrea Martin and then Eugene Levy and all of their kids. It gets bigger and bigger and bigger. And being him and how he is, you know, it's not like you're karaokeing. That's how it started. But it turned into this improv thing, and they cut to Andrea Martin. She's like, you know, it used to be just a fun party, and now I got to write a goddamn song and perform for this thing? I've been slaving away for 6 weeks, and then I don't get called on even. But it's such a cool glimpse of, you know, you're eavesdropping on these celebrities in unguarded times. Like, there's a thing with him and Tom Hanks, and he's doing one of his characters, and Tom Hanks is doing Forrest Gump. He's like, you want to jump off of this boat? And they both did. They just go and dive in, and somebody was recording the whole thing. It's about an hour and a half, and it's really good. Did you go see Martin Short
1: and Steve Martin when they were in town?
0: Yeah.
1: I did not.
0: He is resuming that tour because they took a pause after his daughter died, I think for about a month. And that seems to be a theme in his life. He, when he's hit by tragedy, he just throws himself into his work and just keeps on going.
1: Yeah, and he and Steve Martin are, man, they're so good together.
0: Yeah.
1: And they're such, I mean, I would watch, I guess watching only Murders in the Building is probably the closest thing you'll get to, but watching those two together and how their relationship professionally and personally has evolved, that to me would be, that would be a great story.
0: It's called Marty, Life is Short, and it came out, I think, this week. What's really cool?

0: Well, you know, People Magazine, celebrities, they're just like us. They go to the grocery store and can't find celery or whatever, you know. At one point, he's sitting down with the filmmakers and he's like, oh, Steve's on the phone. Let's put him on speaker. And they start into the, and it's edited a little bit. He's like, you're not recording any of this, are you? No, I'm not. Yes, you are. No. And then he's like, well, that went off the rails. We'll edit right here. But what I found fascinating, Steve Martin calls Martin Short. It says Steve, and there's a goofy picture of his face. You know how it pops up on your phone?
1: Yep.
0: And Martin Short's screen on his iPhone is shattered, just like a lot of people.
1: Wow, celebrities. They're just like
0: they're
1: us.
0: Just like us. Marty, life is short. It's really good.
1: All right.
0: Really good. John Mulaney is in it. Because I didn't remember this, but John Mulaney worked with Martin Short on his failed sitcom.
1: Yep.
0: And his advice to him, he's like, so? 95% of the stuff that I did failed. And I'm like, no. And then I'm like, oh, yeah. All of his movies are pretty much awful.
1: And his variety shows that he's tried to do, they've kind of... laid there.
0: Okay, when you think of the movie Three Amigos, what do you think?
1: Martin Short and Chevy Chase.
0: But what do you think about it?
1: Oh, it's a funny movie.
0: Classic.
1: Yeah.
0: It took only up until recently that any of those guys would bother to talk about it because it tanked at the box office. It was a failure. And then it gained like a cult following. And Mulaney is like, I didn't understand what I was doing wrong. I mean, that movie means so much to me. He's like, yeah, I don't want to talk about that. And yeah, then finally somebody else said something and he went back and he's like, yeah, okay. If it means something to you, then I guess maybe the box office and the bean counters and the critics were wrong.
1: Yeah.
0: But there's a great scene. I don't know if it was on Jay Leno or which talk show it was, but Roger Ebert is being interviewed and Chevy Chase is sitting right over his shoulder. And the question is about, you know, movies that came of recent memory that were disasters. Well, the first one that comes to mind is Three Amigos. And Chevy Chase is sitting right over his shoulder. Marty, life is short. Definitely worth a watch.
1: Absolutely.
0: We'll be back. 8:54.
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0: It's you too. A couple minutes after 9 o'clock. Blair and Michael's here. Megan just went bolting out of the studio and then bolted back in. I thought only Hairball has bathroom emergencies, mm-hmm. but maybe I'm mistaken.
1: Yeah, I was not going to the bathroom. I was running out to the front door to get my DoorDash that you guys make fun of me for all the time. But I got a coffee because, you know, I'm a little sleepy.
0: We have coffee right there.
1: It's not that great for me. It hurts my tummy. I got to get the sugary coffee that nobody else likes except for me.
0: Add sugar to the not great coffee. Still free.
2: She said not great for her. The coffee's delicious. It's
0: not sugary enough, she said.
2: Goose and mine, it's our exclusive blend.
1: It's too strong for me, man. I got tummy issues.
0: Oh, mm-hmm. Water it. Okay, so you went and DoorDashed a coffee. But the coffee place is right over there.
1: Yeah, but I don't want to leave.
0: So how much was the delivery charge?
1: Don't ask.
2: How much was the coffee?
0: Okay, how much was the coffee?
1: $9.
0: And the total?
1: Well, since I got coffee, I said, might as well get a little sandwich, too. So the total order was $25.
0: Oh, $25?
1: I know, but I was hungry. Anyway, so... typically, when I get it, nobody's, you know, going to answer the door.
0: How did you know they were here?
1: Because I can track notification. Them on my phone.
0: Okay.
1: Yeah, so I tell them just to leave it outside the door and I'll come grab it. They don't have to wait for me. They can leave. So I just went out there to get my DoorDash and I was like, oh, yeah. Oh, where's my sandwich? I got my coffee here, but I also got a sandwich. And then a couple feet away, I see a little squirrel hopping away. And then I see a ripped open box with a sandwich just splurred out of it.
0: Oh, and you
1: eaten up.
0: You automatically assume that the squirrel did it.
1: Bro, look at this picture.
0: I don't care.
1: It was definitely the squirrel.
0: No. The camera says otherwise. It was a bum. It was a homeless person.
1: Hole ripped right through the middle. He didn't even open the box. He just ripped through it.
0: That's the way I eat a breakfast sandwich. I chew right through the lid of the container.
2: I love how the squirrel knew exactly what was in there and exactly where to hit it.
1: Yeah. He ate all the egg, all the guacamole. God.
0: Well, he saved some for you.
1: I paid $25 for that, stupid squirrel.
2: I don't feel like you should eat the rest of it, though.
1: I kind of want to.
2: I know.
0: Don't let some dopey DJ tell you what to do. First, he's telling you how to drive and fight tickets and not pay him. Now he's telling you how to eat. And you can't have the free coffee.
2: I feel like once a squirrel has had their ock on your food,
1: it's probably got rabies.
2: It's not your food anymore. Somebody else's food. It's street food.
1: Okay, so you think if I send this to DoorDash and be like, hey, the squirrels ate it, you think they'll give me my money back?
0: The squirrel's name is Mark, and he's new, okay? So he was just really hungry.
3: I think you should just blame it on the driver.
0: His name is Mark.
3: Yeah.
0: Please don't call him a squirrel. He's peculiar or unique. That's how we refer to him. And by the way, squirrels almost never have rabies. It's extremely rare for squirrels to have transmit rabies.
4: How long did that sandwich sit in the front?
1: 2 minutes.
0: Eat it. Go ahead and eat it. You're good.
4: And that squirrel came at it?
1: Yeah, it's like he was waiting there. He knows I'm going to order DoorDash.
4: See, we're not the only ones that know you're dumb.
0: I'm trying to... I was going to Google to see if it's okay to eat. You want us to ask the listeners?
1: Yes.
0: She paid $25 for it. The sandwich was nibbled on by
1: He ate the burrito sandwich thing was cut in half, and he ate the whole one half of it.
0: Okay, but the second half he saved for Megan.
1: The second half could possibly be eaten.
0: Yes or no, would you eat it?
3: I guess I'd have to see what it looked like.
1: Do you want me to go get it?
0: It's got guacamole on it, so I'm out.
3: Are there visible bite marks on it?
1: In the second one?
3: Yeah.
1: I'm not sure. I didn't really look.
2: I mean, it's not the bite marks so much. It's the claws that they use to get in there. You know, it's covered with

0: squirrel fecal matter. You know what? I'm just going to say, I'm going to step back. I'm going to let that go back to the earth where it belongs.
1: Squirrels are tree rats. They're disgusting, greasy rats.
2: And Megan, I don't think you can blame it on the driver. Not their fault. Can't blame it on the restaurant. You can't make them out. You know, they can't eat this cost because it's not their fault either. You ordered a sandwich. They made the sandwich.
0: And you gave them the parameters of leave it there on the porch for the squirrels to eat.
2: Nobody's fault but your own.
3: No, but I'm saying, like, I could send it to DoorDash. Not blaming anybody. Just saying, like, hey.
0: Oh, so you think they'll just take pity on you?
3: They'll just be like, oh, that's such a silly situation. Here's $10 back, you silly girl.
1: And then you say, but it was $25. It's not about the money. I just want you to send me some new food.
0: And I can't really enjoy my coffee without that sandwich. Yeah. So the coffee's a waste as well.
3: We're on to something. Mm-hmm. I'm going to put a poll on Facebook and see if
1: should I eat it? Take a picture of it.
3: Okay. I'll have to go get the other half.
1: All right. Now, God forbid, what kind of coffee did you have?
3: A 392 something or other.
1: Is it iced coffee?
3: It's frozen.
1: Oh, okay. No, squirrels don't like iced coffee.
3: He didn't touch the coffee, so it's safe. No.
1: Caffeine, he gets too much caffeine, and then he's all crazy, goofy, hyper.
3: Mm-hmm. He took the whole box down the sidewalk.
1: How far away did he get it?
3: Like 5 feet. Far enough away for me to not notice it until I walked around.
1: I want to hear what Ryan says?
3: Yeah.
1: Hey, Megan, as long as that squirrel's nuts didn't touch it, I think you're good to eat it. Mm-hmm. Got to protect your nuts. All right, she's gonna put up a poll. Find out. You know they're gonna tell you to eat it.
3: I'll eat it. I'm not scared.
1: I don't even need this poll. I just need the clicks. All right, we'll take a break. Back in just a moment on the Dwyer Michaels Show.
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5: She dropped out. Oh. She enrolled and then never showed up for class.
6: That's terrible.
5: I just texted her yesterday. I got all the books sitting here. 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
6: Well, if it helps, it was rainy yesterday.
5: It wasn't.
6: It did rain a little bit. So I can see why she maybe didn't make it to class.
5: All right, so should she eat this sandwich? One half was clearly consumed by the squirrel. I wouldn't touch that, Megan. Throw it away. That is gross. Go ahead, eat it. I'm listening. This person says, eat it. You fry it up like chicken.
6: No.
5: Get the pelt off of it.
6: I don't think
5: overcook it to where it's tough.
6: The question before the court is not should she eat the squirrel. The squirrel has absconded with his egg and his guacamole, and he's gone. The question is,
5: if I could finish, he said squirrel is delicious.
6: Right. The mutilated sandwich is what's at. It's what that is at as at hand right now.
5: Here's another one. Our retired veterinarian, Mike says, eat it, and I said, oh God. I'm waiting. This is where he usually corrects me. I'm like, I gave accurate info, right? Very rarely do squirrels run around and they've got rabies. He's like, there is zero risk of rabies.
7: Yes.
6: Right. The risk is the other bacteria that they carry around with them.
5: Why are you besmirching squirrels?
6: I'm not besmirching them.
5: This guy who gave us a wonderful recipe.
6: I just watched their behavior. And if a squirrel's going to dig around and raccoon poop for food, I guess I would rather not take whatever he's put his hands on.
5: Well, okay. But we're not asking her to eat a plate of raccoon poop. This is the other half of a delicious sandwich.
6: We basically are asking her.
7: I just thought of something.
5: Oh, there's a stay. Hey, stop the press. She had a thought.
6: First time ever.
7: Outside the door where they left the food, there's a Ring camera. Maybe it caught the squirrel taking the food, and we can see if he washed his hands before he
6: dug in. There you go. Good thinking. Yeah, it's just as likely that squirrel washed his hands as we have the pay version of the Ring doorbell that would let us view a video.
8: It'll probably turn out to be Hairball scurrying up to the doorstep.
5: He's looking a little thin.
6: Mm-hmm.
5: Now he does have rabies, I found out.
6: Zero risk.
5: Zero risk. Yeah, get that Ring video. You'll see that the squirrel is very angry. It only ate half because it, too, hates guacamole. I bet she's put worse in her mouth. Check the camera. I bet it wasn't a squirrel. I bet it was that jackass that stole the meat tray. Okay.
6: Oh, that's you.
7: But he doesn't like guacamole.
5: Yeah. Dear dorks, my fat ass would definitely eat that sandwich. And I would have chased down that squirrel, kicked his ass, took the sandwich back. I would have ate both because I'm fat. I'm a fat F. But thankfully, I'm not stupid enough to pay $25 for a sandwich and have half of it eaten by a squirrel.

0: Dear Dorks is a former heavy equipment mechanic that has eaten Wonder Bread sandwiches with hands covered in grease and oil. I would totally mow down on that thing. Dear Dorks, all I know is that I'm in the wrong line of work if she's got that kind of cash.
1: She doesn't have that kind of cash. That's the problem, and that's what Michael's tried to cure her of, but she won't listen.
2: I definitely have that cash if I'm doing it all the time.
3: Oh, my God.
2: This is my treat yourself, girl. You wake up early, cash.
0: You treat yourself. You subsist on treats.
2: That's how I stay awake, bro.
0: No, it ain't, bro. I've got a noon opening today at the College of Financial Knowledge.
2: I'll be at work. I get home at 11:30 p.m. today. Are you going to be open then?
0: No.
2: Well,
0: you're going to get held back.
2: I'm going to need you to stay open late for me.
0: I hope you get rabies. Eat what you want. I don't even care. I'm done taking your side.
4: What snacks will you be serving? That might determine
0: you
4: whether or not she shows
0: up. You have tried to
4: help
0: financially. You, I don't want any. He's my...
1: Yeah, you've got more failed students than alumni.
0: Well, you gotta apply yourself. Where's your dunce cap? I made it for you, and it's to scale.
4: I sold it. It was my side hustle. Dwyer's dunce caps.
0: Are you really going to eat it? Or are you waiting for the... What time does the voting end?
2: I'm posting it right now.
0: Okay.
2: I got to come up with a good caption, though. Because, you know, social media.
0: Mm-hmm. Megan found this long, round thing.
4: Social media.
0: You won't believe what she put in her mouth after the Ring camera stopped recording. Quick break and we'll be back.
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0: It's Bonham. Wait for you. 927 with Dwyer and Michaels. Dear Dork, squirrels are ruthless when it comes to human food. Earlier this year, around January, my wife had some baked goods outside to keep them cool in plastic containers. This was in a closed porch. I came home from work and I hear something in my porch. All of a sudden, there's three squirrels just going to town on all the baked goods.
1: Oh, they love rum balls.
0: They were in Rubbermaid containers. They chewed right through them.
1: The squirrels were?
0: No, the...
1: Oh, the snacks.
0: Baked goods. Right back to him, ask him, okay, that's. I'm sorry about the damage to your food, but you did eat the rest of it, right? Just... Well, the results of Megan's poll are not in just yet.
1: That happened to us when I was a kid. My mom would make Thanksgiving dinner. She would make certain things early, like stuffing.
0: Yeah.
1: She'd make so much stuffing, and she'd put it out on the back porch. And one time she went out to grab it, and there was a torn-off corner, and like some stuffing was kind of dug into and pulled out over the table, and she could see it ran like bits of it toward the wall, and she's like, oh no, squirrel got in here. So I was sworn to secrecy so my grandma would not know, and we just cut around it, like cut off a corner of it, and then served it.
0: And
1: everybody lived.
0: And can we call grandma to ask her and tell her?
1: Grandma has passed
0: on. Aha!
1: That's right.
0: Murderers! Uh-huh. Don't eat that, Megan.
1: What is the how is the voting going
2: so far? Dennis says to have Hairball test it first.
1: Oh, great idea. Hairball's not in any sort of delicate situation right now regarding food.
2: And two other people said they would eat it. So,
0: okay. So
2: nobody just said no so far.
0: She just posted it a second ago. Everybody else is waiting.
2: Yeah, go vote
0: to see if she actually follows through. Did you see the actor? His name is Donald Gibb.
1: One of the Gibbs brothers.
0: No. He played Ogre in Revenge of the Nerds. Died yesterday. Nerds!
1: That guy? All right.
0: His son confirmed that he passed away Tuesday evening due to health complications. Died at his home in Texas, surrounded by family, including his kids. He had been battling, doesn't get real specific, just ongoing health issues, and it was not sudden. And then they told TMZ, we're asking for privacy during this time. You mean, so leave you guys alone other than right now? Hey, man, what happened? What an awkward thing to have to do. Oh, wow, really sorry. So what's up? What happened?
1: Our friend Big Schwag, actor Brett Wagner, posted, damn, Don was a great cat. I'll tell you, though, he used to book every big guy gig in Hollywood when I first started acting.
0: Really?
1: Don would walk into the audition, and all the rest of us knew we weren't getting the part. Got to hang out with him the last couple of years on and off at conventions. He was a patch holder as well. R.I.P. Broski. Mm. Yeah, he's obviously well loved and sort of an everyman and actor. That's too bad.
0: Yep. All right. Well, it sounds like it was not unexpected.
1: No.
0: And I didn't realize that he was on like that circuit and appearing at the World of Wheels or the Comic-Con. That yep. guy who screamed nerds in that one movie.
1: Nerds! Yep.
0: 9:32, back in just a moment.

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0: candidates say that they would retry him if necessary. But listen to this. There's no deadline for them to make a decision, and it lies solely with the state.
1: Well, there'll be two more state prosecutors before he's eligible for parole who can determine whether or not they want to refile.
0: Well, as long as he's sitting there for 25 years serving that thing, wait for 25 years, and then there is no deadline when the formal decision must be made. So I don't know. We're really busy here today.
1: Well, there is, too, some need, because you don't want people who may have been witnesses or their testimony may have been heard to not be able to testify. You know, you want to make sure everybody knows he did it.
0: Right.
1: Everybody knows he's guilty, but there still has to be a case that proves it. And if there's testimony that you rely on from certain people and they die unexpectedly, I mean, you don't know how deep the tentacles go into this, you know, this area of influence.
0: Well, he's 57 and he's currently serving 27 years. Okay, 27 years on state charges and 40 years on federal charges. So he's got at least 40 years to cool his heels. So he'll be...
1: And because of that, they may not retry him.
0: Right. Let it sit.
1: Because that's an expense for the state. The problem is, if something happens and he gets pardoned...
0: Yeah.
1: You know... Can you get pardoned from a murder rap? I think you can, can't you?
0: Well, that's been vacated.
1: Yeah.
0: Financial crimes. You can certainly get pardoned if you're the comptroller of Dixon.
1: Right.
2: You can be pardoned for murder, but it depends on if it's a federal or state level crime. President can only pardon federal murder convictions, whilst governors can only pardon state convictions.
0: Well, the state part, he was politically connected enough to be able to pull these shenanigans for years.
1: Yeah.
0: How hard would it be to make a phone call and get him pardoned on the state charges? But the other one is federal. 40 years on federal charges for financial crimes. So Alec Murdaugh's murder conviction gets tossed out as of about 15 minutes ago. And I hate to say it, but that clerk, have you watched any of those where they're interviewing her and what she said? Oh, yes. I'm like, why don't you just shut your mouth?
1: Some people just don't know how or when.
0: And
1: I mean, two of us are probably the worst examples of it.
0: Yeah, but we're not dealing with the justice system either. We're paid to be a big mouth and to not be quiet. But jury tampering is basically what...
1: Oh, that's terrible.
0: They say she improperly influenced the jurors, warranting further proceedings. They immediately filed that. And I've seen him. He's on a book signing tour, the main attorney. Harpulian, I think, is his name.
1: Okay.
0: And, boy, he gets hammered. I wouldn't go on a book signing tour. What's the name of your book? Here's How I Freed a Murderer. Didn't free him. He was found guilty.
1: So the book tour is How I Couldn't Defend a Guy to Get Him an acquittal.
0: But I had it thrown out on appeal. That's a little wordy of a title.
1: Right.
0: So let's see. He's been in jail already for about 2 years. 3 years. So 27 years and then 40 years. I don't know if they're concurrent or what, but... Jeez.
1: Well, maybe he wouldn't want to get out of jail because, you know, he's got a new boyfriend and, you know, they would have to make those, you know, sacrifices.
0: I don't know, man. I think I'd want out. 950, hang on. Back in a moment.
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13: Megan, what are people saying? Should you eat that sandwich that was shared with a squirrel?
14: You know, it's kind of split right now, 50-50. Some people are like, ew, yuck, no way, don't eat that. You're going to get a virus. And then some other people are like, I'll eat it if you don't.
15: That's not one of the choices.
13: Somebody wants a camera installed so they can watch Megan eat it.
16: Mm-hmm.
13: Real slow.
15: That's on her OnlyFans.
13: Mm-hmm. So you got to get the paid version.
15: So are you eating it or not?
14: I mean, if someone will pay me to eat it, what? I'll eat it.
15: No, that was not on the table either.
14: Find ways to make money, Dwyer.
13: Quit wasting money on DoorDash.
14: I actually got my money back, so haha.
13: No, you did?
14: Did you? What? DoorDash gave me my money back.
13: Did you send up a picture of the squirrel eating it?
14: Yeah, I said, you know, I don't need my money back or anything. I just wanted to show you this funny situation that a squirrel got to my sandwich before me. Ha, ha, ha. And they said, here's your money back, ma'am.
15: Nice work.
13: Really?
14: How lovely.
15: I mean, even I look at that and go, that was good work.
13: So DoorDash now buys for Megan's food listers buy for Dwyer's food.
15: Yeah.
13: How far down the pecking order are we, boys?
12: I've gotten an entire grocery order paid for by DoorDash.
15: Mm-hmm.
14: Like

0: weeks ago.
1: Yeah, it looks like Michael's. You're eating that half-eaten sandwich, I guess. That's what you had.
2: No, it's got guacamole on it. I'm not a rodent. Yeah. I mean, I am, but
1: eat your own butt then.
2: Fine. All right, over at twodorks.com.
0: Check out the show notes brought to you by Pond Central. It's everything we talked about today.
2: That's what I thought he'd say.
1: I thought so too.
2: Very detailed rundown.
0: Dwyer's handy fully made. Is that a word?
1: Handfully?
0: Yes. Handfully made bird feeder.
2: He made it himself. It's a craft project.
1: It's handfully.
2: It's handyful.
0: Beautiful.
3: He's got a handyful.
0: It's a 2x4 with some screws in it.
1: It's pretty nice. You know what? When my wife sends me pictures of those birds eating those oranges, you're all going to be eating your own butt. And I said it twice. I don't care.
2: If Dr. Seuss would draw a Cat in the Hat character making a birdhouse, would it look like that?
0: It'd look better than that.
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But in the 70s, you have Freddie Mercury.

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I hope you're not trying to make any big decisions right now because it's not the ideal time of day. The best time of day to make big decisions and you won't have any regrets. It's coming up in three songs. Hang on.

feeling, a memory, a place in time. 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

0: if you have to make a big decision, like, do I accept that job? Are we going to move across the country? Should I pop the question? Any big decisions should be happening earlier in the day. There's one expert, a professor of psychology at Pepperdine University named Judy. She said, do not make any big decisions later in the day because your mind is jumbled up by then. You're just constantly faced with micro decisions all day long. Like, should I do my hair first or take a shower? What's for lunch? All of those decisions will pile up and make us incapable of forming thoughts later in the day. And so any big decisions should be earlier, within an hour and a half of waking up. That is the peak time to make a big decision. You get up at 8, by 9:30, all the big decisions for the day need to be done. All right, so keep that in mind. It's too late for anything big today. Def Leppard up next.
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6: 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So my technicians take the time and the energy to put in a very good quality video of sending you the status of your car, any concerns that you might have, so you can physically see it. It's kind of like the old Santa Claus thing, seeing is believing. So instead of hearing it maybe from, and I might get some flack for this, hearing it from the nurse, you're actually going to be hearing it directly from the doctor on what's going on with your car. 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
3: I'm KWWL meteorologist Brennan Libby. We're looking at a seasonal day today with high temperatures in the upper 60s. Comes with plenty of sunshine, but we are battling this strong northwest wind gusting to 30 miles per hour. Looking clear through tonight, the lows drop down to 43, and then the clouds will increase for Thursday, a high of 74. Winds are still strong from the south, and we'll have a chance for rain Thursday night. That's your Storm Alert Weather 7 forecast.
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Coming up at 12:35, the Austin City Limits Hall of Fame has announced a new inductee. We'll have that story. Ozzy Osbourne is in the Rock and Roll Hall of Fame twice as a solo artist and with Black Sabbath.

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Okay, a thought we haven't had yet today. Why is there only one cherry in the fruit cocktail? It's gross. I mean, who wants that anyway? Only one. Usually, sometimes two. Today's National Fruit Cocktail Day. An idea for lunch or not.

0: 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A lot of music, not a lot of talk. More relevant than ever.
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Oh, you were so rebellious back in the day. Me too. At least in my recollection I was. Probably not actually. Quiet Riot. Jen Austin, hello. Steve Miller Band.

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3: I'm KWWL meteorologist Brennan Libby. We're looking at a seasonal day today with high temperatures in the upper 60s. Comes with plenty of sunshine, but we are battling this strong northwest wind gusting to 30 miles per hour. Looking clear through tonight, the lows drop down to 43, and then the clouds will increase for Thursday, a high of 74. Winds are still strong from the south, and we'll have a chance for rain Thursday night. That's your Storm Alert Weather 7 forecast.
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Oyster Cult. Alice Cooper up next with School's Out. And yes, if school is out, you're going to hear more slang around the house. It's just going to happen, like cooked and chopped, nothing to do with food preparation. And really, those aren't so great to hear around the house. If you're cooked and chopped, run. You don't want to hear what's next. Slang terms, cooked and chopped and low key. That's a big one at my house, too. The best slang term of all time, according to a linguist on a

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In fact, they're top five across the nation. We'll talk about if you've got vacation plans this summer like me and you're heading west, what to know about the brain-eating amoeba found at our national parks. 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

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Coming up in just a bit, we're going to talk about some of the headlines of the day, specifically about pain in our Iowa residents and how we are apparently holding quite the burden for daily pain that we're just not dealing with in Iowa. Back to the tunes now with Nazareth.

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0: You go 1-2-3, Tom Drake keeping your rockin' as Kansas wraps up there. Now, you did check out the article yesterday about Iowa's Healthy Hometown Initiatives and how Iowa is trying to create real access for rural health care. Now, a recent nationwide survey shows exactly why that conversation from yesterday matters so much right now. Because according to data from Weiss and Pears, Iowa residents report some of the highest daily pain levels in the entire country. In fact, Iowa ranked third nationwide for average daily pain, with residents reporting a pain score of about 4.44 out of 10. By comparison, the national average sits much lower at about 3.8. And as a born and raised Iowan, that number doesn't shock me a whole lot. If you've lived in a small town, worked in physical labor, spent years farming or working construction, driving trucks, or simply standing on concrete floors all day long, you already know the aches and pains that come with Iowa life. And seeing as I've done pretty much all of those things and then some at some point in my life, I'm in the unique position to verify our daily pain rate is likely higher than most. Sometimes the problem isn't the pain itself, but rather the fact that many of us simply try to push through it instead of getting treatment. The study survey showed that about 2,400 Americans found 53% to live in chronic pain, but only 27% say they actually received a formal diagnosis. The gap is pretty telling. Whether you're stubborn, proud, or stupid, take your pick, because it's most likely affecting your quality of life. Those details and a whole lot more up on our website, our mobile app, and our Facebook page right now. Tunes still lined up this hour, Three Doors Down and Billy Squire, thanks to Mel's Carpet Outlet.
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Tom Drake keeping you guys rocking as we've got chances to send you to a show for realsy. 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

Eagle 102.3, Tom Drake keeping you guys rocking during your drive at 5. Thanks to Deer Brothers Nissan BMW of Dubuque. We'll chat about them in a couple of tracks. We'll also talk this hour about how Iowa has the highest daily pain levels in America, at least one of them, top three, in fact. And if you're heading west this summer for a vacation, what you need to know about the now-discovered brain-eating amoebas at our national parks. Back to the tunes now with Journey.

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Eagle 102.3, I'm Tom Drake. We're officially into your drive at 5, thanks to Deer Brothers Nissan and BMW of Dubuque. 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And we are just a couple of tracks away from details on that brain-eating amoeba that they have found at our national parks. If you're planning a vacation heading west this year, like I am, it's something you should know. For now, back to the tunes with the police.

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Eagle 102.3 The Who, as we roll through your drive at 5, thanks to Deer Brothers Nissan BMW of Dubuque. Well, if you're heading west this summer on vacation like I am, you should probably be aware of brain-eating amoeba. Now, I get it. The condition is extremely rare, but it's more important to know how it can occur than anything else, especially if you've got boys. I've got a boy, and trust me, he gets into all kinds of chaos, and it was very telling when I looked at the research and the data to see that males aged 10 to 14, which is about what my boy is now, were most likely to be affected by this brain-eating amoeba, and here's why. The biggest risk of it is from activities like diving, rough underwater play, cliff jumping, wakeboarding, tubing, and aggressive splashing. In fact, males accounted for about 3 times as many cases of brain-eating amoeba than females. The horsing around part is the big thing here. Researchers say to avoid stirring up bottom sediment in warm water areas because the amoeba call that mud and sediment near the bottom their home. Additionally, researchers say the amoeba can transform into a dormant cyst during unfavorable conditions, then become active again when temperatures improve. Scientists believe that may help explain why cases and detections have gradually expanded farther north and west over time. Historically, most infections happen in more southern states, but more recent cases have appeared in places like Nebraska, Iowa, and Minnesota. So yeah, right here in our own backyard. Researchers believe warming water temperatures may gradually expand the areas where the amoeba can survive. To be clear, the study doesn't say that you should stay away from national parks, hot springs, or Western vacations, but the message was very clear on being smart and reducing those issues. Millions of people safely visit Yellowstone, Grand Teton, and the various springs, hot or cold, across the U.S. every year, and the cases are still extremely rare. In my case, as I head to Wyoming, I'm going to just be a little more careful. I'm going to take the trip. I'm going to summit Medicine Bow Peak, and I'm still going to check out the hot springs near Saratoga. I'm just going to think a little more carefully before I dunk my head underwater. Tune still on the way, Van Halen, Nirvana, right now, Motley Crue.

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0: Eagle 102.3, your taste of the 90s and Nirvana. Tom Drake keeping you guys rocking as we roll through your drive at 5, thanks to Dear Brothers Nissan BMW of Dubuque. 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A few other deals available there for the Dubuque-Land area. Swing on over and check them all out today. Coming up in just a little bit, we'll talk about how Iowa residents report some of the highest daily pain levels in America. 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

Eagle 102.3, it's you two as we wrap up your drive at 5. Thanks to Deer Brothers Nissan BMW of Dubuque. Well, according to a recent survey, Iowa residents report some of the highest daily pain levels across the United States. According to Wes and Pears, Iowa residents are reporting a pain score of about 4.44 out of 10. By comparison, the national average sits much lower at 3.8. But unfortunately, for those of us that grew up on a farm or doing construction or, you know, standing around concrete floors all day, I would say I'm not too surprised. Although I will

I'll say the main problem isn't so much the pain itself, but rather the fact that many of us simply try to push through it instead of getting treatment. The study surveyed more than 2,400 Americans and found 53% believe they live with chronic pain, but only 27% say they've actually received a formal diagnosis. Now, looking at those numbers, you would think, well, avoiding healthcare is your own fault. But the next stat shocked me. About 42% of surveyed respondents said that medical professionals had dismissed or minimized their pain concern. That's a huge number, especially when over half of these same Americans surveyed say they're dealing with chronic pain in the first place. The details are up on our website, our mobile app, and our Facebook page, including details on the Healthy Hometown programs, and we will see if they're going to fix this problem for rural healthcare. For now, back into the tunes, ZZ Top. Yeah.

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2: I'm KWWL meteorologist Brennan Libby. We're looking at a seasonal day today with high temperatures in the upper 60s. Comes with plenty of sunshine, but we are battling this strong northwest wind gusting to 30 miles per hour. Looking clear through tonight, the lows drop down to 43, and then the clouds will increase for Thursday, a high of 74. Winds are still strong from the south, and we'll have a chance for rain Thursday night. That's your Storm Alert Weather 7 forecast.
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Eagle 102.3 Aerosmith there and crying. Tom Drake keeping you guys rocking as we roll through my final hour. I love to get out and about. I do exploring pretty much all over the state of Iowa. And when you do that,

You have the inside track on a lot of these amazing places. Well, I've made a list for you. It's available in the dynamic lead on our website, 11 peaceful places in Iowa where you can actually unplug. My go-to, and I'm actually going to be doing some camping coming up at the end of this month there, Yellow River State Forest. It is absolutely amazing. Close second to it, you got to get to Maquoketa Caves State Park. Photos and a whole lot more, part of that article on our website, mobile app, and Facebook page right now. Tune still light up this hour. Poison, some Tom Petty, Pink Floyd, I know, Green Day.

0: Eagle 102.3, Tom Petty, and I Won't Back Down. Now, we've been talking about healthcare in Iowa throughout the afternoon. We talked about how Iowa ranks third for daily pain scale, which is definitely not somewhere we want to be. But it's probably partly to do with our rural healthcare system and why Iowa's Healthy Hometown Initiative is looking to address it. Firstly, the goal of the project is about making healthcare less frustrating for people living in rural Iowa, something we've heard time and again. The Iowa Primary Care Association was recently selected by Iowa Health and Human Services to help launch something called Communities of Care Co-location, a long name for a simple idea. Instead of sending people to five different places for medical care, mental health services, chronic disease support, and community resources, those services will all live in one location. At least that's the plan that Iowa is trying to solve right now. Basically, what it comes down to is that things are just too messy when it comes in the rural area. Real life isn't easy. People are balancing work schedules, childcare, transportation issues, and rising costs. If healthcare becomes too complicated, people will delay treatment until problems become serious, hence our pain issue in the state of Iowa. Essentially, Healthy Hometowns seems designed to at least meet people where they are. The Iowa Primary Care Association will now help train organizations across the state to build these care models locally. Iowa HHS plans to select up to 7 pilot communities this summer to begin testing and developing those systems. Your first look comes to the public this Friday, May 15th, 9 to 10 a.m. I have links to check that out. You can be a part of that program. It can be right at your computer or through your phone. Basically, this is a large federal investment. Hopefully, it'll continue to work and show us what we're missing here in Iowa when it comes to rural healthcare. But we shall see. Tune still on the way before I roll out for the evening. Black Sabbath and Don Henley lined up.
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Eagle 102.3 Black Sabbath. I'm Tom Drake, and I am out of here for the day. Thanks for listening. 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Additionally, Iowa residents report some of the highest daily pain levels in America. In fact, we are top three. Those articles all up on our website, our mobile app, and yes, on our Facebook page, including chances to win. So get signed up. All of them are online signups right now. I'm rolling out the door. 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
14: I'm KWWL meteorologist Brennan Libby. We're looking at a seasonal day today with high temperatures in the upper 60s. Comes with plenty of sunshine, but we are battling this strong northwest wind gusting to 30 miles per hour. Looking clear through tonight, the lows drop down to 43, and then the clouds will increase for Thursday, a high of 74. Winds are still strong from the south, and we'll have a chance for rain Thursday night. That's your Storm Alert Weather 7 forecast.
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